0: calls, some good blocks. They had the short pass turn into a pretty big gain, and now a 10-yard run and a third and one. So it's first down and 10 from their own 47-yard line. Ball still on the far hash mark. Varegas looks over at that far sideline, so he's not that far away from it. Now he turns after getting the snap, a handoff, and straight ahead Lorenz, another chunk of about 5 yards as he crosses midfield, and he's down at about the 48 of Lakeview. Lakeview began this drive at its own 16, and now it's second down and 5 from the SCOTUS 48-yard line. So Lorenz, a gain of 5. Joe Marksmeyer in the stop. Marksmeyer, a senior, a returning starter from a year ago, has one tackle for loss, one interception, tied for the team lead, and he leads SCOTUS with one fumble recovery. So he's been a ball hawk. This play is going to get blown up by SCOTUS. They try and run the left side with Lorenz, and he got dropped back at his own 49-yard line and pushed back farther than that. But forward progress, a loss of 3 to the 49 of the Vikings. Lorenz, 5 carries for 10 yards now. 8:35 to go in the first quarter. No score. Third down and 8 for the Vikings from their own 49-yard line. Far hash mark still for the location of the football. Man goes in motion. Pitch play to that man. It's Bartos around the right side. He'll get dragged down at about the 44-yard line of SCOTUS. That's going to be just about a yard shy, maybe a yard and a foot again, shy of a first down, but fourth down coming up. Pick up on the play of 7 yards. They're going to look like they're going to go for it. Fourth down and 1, and they're lining up ready to go. Fourth and 1 from the 44 of SCOTUS. The snap to Virgits. He hands it back. They've got the first down. Got a gain of about 2 or 3 straight up the middle. Sam Lorenz had enough green space to have his knee go down at the 42. He only needed a yard to the 43, and he got an extra yard on top. So first down and 10, Lakeview. They go for it on fourth and 1, and they convert. Ball at the SCOTUS 42, opening drive for Lakeview. 7.5 minutes to go in a scoreless first quarter. Vera gets in a pistol. He drops back to throw. Throws it out, left flat. Ball caught at the 46. Making a man miss and getting across the 35 down to about the 34 or 33-yard line is Hank. I think that's 11 anyway. Can catch one of the numerals. Nope, take it back. It's 21, so it's not Nash Hank. It was Harris Bartos getting down to the 33-yard line. Pickup of 9 for Bartos. It's second down and a yard to go for Lakeview from the SCOTUS 33. Virgits 2 for 3 for 20 yards now. A give to the fullback, and it's a bruising run across left guard, and finally stacked up at about the 23 after a gain of 10 is Sam Lorenz. That should be close to the first down sticks, and he got exactly 10 according to my score sheet, so it should be first down and 10. Lorenz up to 22 yards on 7 carries, and number 22, Parker Newman, led the tackling for SCOTUS. Again, that senior, a returning starter at inside linebacker, and he leads the Shamrocks with 25 tackles so far this year. First and 10, Vikings run play. Lorenz tries the left side, gets bottled up after a short gain of about 1, maybe 2 at the most. And so it'll be second down and long coming up. Again, that was Newman on the stop. Gain of only a yard that time for Lorenz. Second down and 9. No score, but on the very first drive tonight, even though it was not a good kickoff return for Lakeview, and they began at their own 16, they've converted on a third and long, about third and 8 or 9, then on a third and 1, and then on a fourth and 1. And they still have a drive going. Handoff here off the right guard area is only going to result in another gain of about a yard. 1.5 at the most, I would say. Michael Brandt and Roberts in the stop. Bodie has 10 tackles so far this season. That was a gain of just 1 yard. And that was by Brett Balin. That was the first carry for Brett that we've seen. A one-yard pickup makes it 3rd and 8 from the SCOTUS 21. Ball in the middle of the football field almost. A little bit closer to left hash. Moving from left to right, Lakeview dropping back to throw. Virgits on 3rd and long. The pass is caught at the 15. Tackle made immediately. Hank with the grab, but the tackle right at the 15 is made by the SCOTUS defender, taking him down. That was Drew Mustard, I believe, and on the hit. The gain on the play went from the 22 down to the SCOTUS 15. It was Mustard on the hit. 7-yard pickup. It's 4th down and about 2 to go from the 15. Lakeview going to go for it again. Run play, Balin, and he's going to get hit and dropped. He didn't get it. No gain, Brett Balin. SCOTUS defense turns it over on downs. Shamrocks make a stand. They try a little bit of a delayed Balin on 4th and 2. And SCOTUS ready for that call. No gain for the senior. And SCOTUS will take over at its own 15-yard line. So a rather long drive, and it took up over 10 minutes of time, 10:37 to be exact, for Lakeview and the Vikings' first possession. They come away with no points. SCOTUS starts from its own 15-yard line, 4:23 to go in the first period. No score. It's going to be a run play, and it's going to be a short gain. Brody Lindhorst, the fullback, tries the left side and able to wedge it up to about the 18, give him a pickup of 3. Brett Balin, who just got denied on 4th and 2 with the football, made the tackle that time. Balin, an inside linebacker, he's a senior for Lakeview. So a 3-yard gain in that run play. Brings up 2nd down and 7. SCOTUS at its own 18-yard line. Ball on the near hash mark. They go from right to left or from south to north. Calling out his starting snap count. Flag as the snap comes back to Mustard. And the ball is going to be a gain up across the 20, but it's probably coming back. As they tried a bit of a counter play there and we're able to get it out to about the 22 or 3, but penalty flag flew with the snap back at the 18-yard line. Referee will say illegal shift on the offense. Two players in motion at the same time. So that'll back it up for SCOTUS to the Shamrocks 13. It'll be 2nd down and about 12 from their 13-yard line. So we'll see what they come up with here. 2nd and long. It was a pretty good drive for Lakeview in getting out of the situations where they had put themselves behind the sticks. Can SCOTUS do the same thing? Right here we're going to have a timeout called by the head coach, Roger Krenke of Shamrocks. He'll talk it over with his offense, kind of backed up here. 2nd and long from their own 13 when we return. 3:33 left to go in a scoreless first quarter here on KLIR Columbus.
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0: SCOTUS on offense facing 2nd and 12 from the Shamrocks 13. Drew Mustard is back. He was injured pretty early in their week one game at Cedar Catholic. Shamrocks lost that opener in Hardington 34-10. Mustard was 0-for-5 passing. He did not play at Plainview last week, and SCOTUS bounced back with a 14-10 victory over Plainview Osmond. Now he's a quarterback tonight, so the man who filled in a QB, Brody Lindhorst, is at fullback. Parker Newman, the halfback. Newman, a returning starter. Looking to throw on 2nd and long. Mustard airs it out. Hank almost picks it off at the 45, in and out of his hands. It was intended for SCOTUS

receiver Michael Brandt, who wears number 11 for the Shamrocks, but number 11 for Lakeview, was the man who got his hands on it, and that is Nash Hank. Hank, the only returning starter again in that Vikings defense, although he played cornerback last season, he's at strong safety this year. Tied for the team lead with one interception, he and Gavin Clark, a Vikings cornerback, have one pick apiece so far through Lakeview's first two games. So for Mustard, that was his first pass attempt, and he went fairly deep with it. Third and 12 from the 13-yard line. Man goes in motion for SCOTUS, stops on the right edge, looking to scramble out of some pressure as Mustard rolling to his right, getting chased. He's going to tuck and run. He gets hit and spun around at the 18 and falls ahead to the 20-yard line. Picked up 7 yards. Good quarterback scramble, but shy of getting to the first down sticks at about the 25. So it'll bring up 4th and 5 after a gain of 7. The sophomore Mustard kind of running for his life there, being chased by Sam Lorenz, senior inside linebacker, who's got 11 tackles and others. And SCOTUS now punt formation. Mustard, their quarterback, is also their punter. Pretty good punter. He averages 39.5 yards, although that's just on 2 kicks. His longest, 43. The snap, good one. He gets the punt away, and that's going to be angling towards the right side and fairly short. The official has to run up to about the SCOTUS 45-yard line, so a 25-yard punt. As that went a little bit, maybe too far off the right side of the foot of Drew Mustard for what he was trying to do. But Lakeview can't get a return with the dangerous Nash Hink, at least. 2.5 to go, and it's the offense for Lakeview in a scoreless ball game to take over at the SCOTUS 45-yard line. Last year, Lakeview went 9-0 in the regular season, 11-1 overall. The Vikings won their first two playoff games, defeating Boys Town and Aurora. Then they lost in the C1 semifinals to Sydney. They defeated SCOTUS October 10th of last season, 35-3 up at Lakeview. Pump fake and a long throw. Veer gets down the right side for Hank, and it is caught by Nash at the 12, and he turns and runs to about the... Well, they're going to say he stepped out at the 12 before he got inside the 10 to about the 8. The defender kind of kept sliding deep, and Hank slowed down, adjusted well to the football, and made the catch at the 12. The defender had kind of sloughed backwards to the 9 or the 10, and that allowed Hank to slow down and make the grab. That was Drew Mustard, who just kept going a little bit too far. So the pass completion goes down to the 12. Now they'll try a run play off the right side. And it's going to be a gain down to about the 7 or 8 yard line by Lorenz. So 33 yards on the pass play. And then that gain right there is another 5 yards or so for Lorenz. Second down and 5 from the 7 of SCOTUS. Lakeview threatening to be on the scoreboard first in this rivalry contest. We got whistles before a snap. And so this would be something you would think on the Vikings, perhaps, but let's see. Second and now they're going to step it off encroachment on the Shamrocks D. It actually helps out Lakeview, the ball put down at the 5-yard line. Or at about, that was from the 7, so it's got to be at about the 3.5-yard line. We'll call it the 4. It's inside the 4, but not by more than a foot. It's going to give to Lorenz, tries the right side, gets stacked up pretty quickly. He does push the pile forward at the very end and fell forward for maybe a yard at the most, down to about the 3 from the 3.5. That's very close to the sticks. They need to get it down, though, to, I think, about the 2. So it's going to be 3rd down and 1. We'll say he got 1 of 2 yards needed right there, did Lorenz, with some second effort. 3rd down and 1, 1:14 to go in this first quarter. Lakeview knocking on the door from the 3-yard line. In motion, Hank. It's a handoff to Hank going from right to left. He's going to get swarmed over back at the 8-yard line.

0: is not buying it. They were ready for that end-around try, and Hank on a jet sweep got dumped for a loss from the three back to the eight. And it's going to bring up fourth down, and the field goal unit apparently is going to come on for the Vikings. The ball will be over on the far hash mark. They're going to put that back at the 8, 5-yard loss. So field goal opportunity for Hank. This will be his first field goal try. He's 11 for 12 and extra points. The ball set down at the 16, 26-yard attempt. It is good. He got it inside the right upright. He kicked it from left to right, angled it pretty far right, but he kept it within the acceptable range. So Nash Hank, the field goal, makes it Vikings 3, Shamrocks nothing. 28 seconds remaining in our first period. Back in a moment at MyCentralNebraska.com.
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0: Entertaining first quarter so far. We only have 28 seconds left to play in the opening stanza. 3-0 Lakeview as the Vikings, after a short punt, drove from the SCOTUS 45 as far as the 3 and then pushed back to the 8 on that end-around attempt by Hank on a jet sweep that didn't work too well. But then Hank nailed the 26-yard field goal try, and now he's on for the kickoff to SCOTUS. 3-0 Vikings. He's averaging almost 55 yards per kick. This one a bit short, though. Mustard from the 10. He's to the 15, the 20. Angling to the right side. Now cuts back up the middle to the 26. Hit there. Gets away from a tackler. And up to about the 31-yard line. Good piece of running on the kickoff return. Brody Lindhorst, actually, 28. So Lindhorst, a nice return of about 21 yards up to the 31 from the 10. So SCOTUS from its own 31-yard line, 16 seconds remaining in the first quarter. 3-0 Lakeview. Mustard and the offense come out. Parker Newman in the backfield. They've got two receivers split to the right. One man goes to the left. It's going to be a run play, and this is going to be Lindhorst able to go off the right side and get a gain of about 6. And that'll be the final play of our first quarter. At the end of one at Pawnee Parks Memorial Stadium, a 6-yard gain by Lindhorst will bring up a 2nd and 4 for SCOTUS. Shamrocks have the ball at their own 37, and our score, Lakeview 3-0. We're back in a moment here on Clear 101.
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0: Tonight's broadcast brought to you in part by Buddy's Hideaway Dog Boarding, Cornerstone Bank in York, Jay's Body Shop of Columbus, Lowski Lake Stop, and Loop Power District in Columbus will have a power play of the game for you. Second quarter about to begin, 3-0 Lakeview. SCOTUS has the football, 2nd down and 4 for the Shamrocks from their own 37-yard line. Mustard, a handoff. Lindhorst breaks the tackle at the 42 and gets across the 45.

close to the 46-yard line. Pickup of about 9 for the hard-running senior. He now has 18 yards on 3 carries. Drew Mustard, the quarterback, with 1 rush, good for 7 yards. Take a look at some scores. We had some 3 o'clock games, just a couple of them. St. Paul winning at home, 28-18 over Bridgeport. Wildcats improved to 2-1. Right here it is, first down and 10, Shamrocks from their own 46-yard line. It's going to be a short gain of maybe a couple. A little bit of a counteraction running play goes left side, and not a whole lot of real estate, but up to about the 48 goes Lindhorst. Pickup of 2. Sita there on the stop for the Vikings. That's a Vikings defender who's had a team-high 13 tackles coming into the action tonight. He's a junior defensive end, Brecken Sita, 6'2", 220. So now it is 2nd and 8 from their own 48 for the Rocks. It's going to be a quarterback run. Mustard across midfield, lowers his shoulder and bowls over a man at the 45 and dives down to about the 44-yard line. So pick up on the play of about 8. And that's right where he needed to get for the first down. And SCOTUS, first down and 10 at the Lakeview 44-yard line. 8-yard pickup by the quarterback, Drew Mustard. Also, 3 o'clock kickoff, Riverside enjoying its first season in six-man football. The Chargers beat Nebraska Lutheran. They edged them 92-12 today. Chargers go to 3-0 in D6 action. Run play is going to get blown up here as quarterback Mustard nailed at the line of scrimmage. The Lakeview 44, no gain. They bring up 2nd down and 10 for the Vikings. I'll be filling in, by the way, for Jim Dolezal later tonight in our football scoreboard blitz. And we're going to push that back a little bit because I've got to fight some traffic and do a post-game wrap-up quickly and then fight the traffic, get back up there. So it's probably going to be about 10:20 to 10:25 tonight rather than 10:10, both on Clear 101 and also over on 93.5 The Hawk for our area score rundown, the football scoreboard blitz tonight. Mustard to throw. Pass is going to be a little bit shy of the intended target, a little bit behind the man. Incomplete. Trying to make the catch at the SCOTUS 41, which is only 3, or at the Lakeview 41, only 3 yards from the line of scrimmage. That time was Charlie Ulmer, the senior wide receiver. A little bit behind him and shy of him. And so the incompletion will bring up 3rd and 10 from the Lakeview 44-yard line. So it's 3rd and long. Lakeview's converted nicely in these situations. Now SCOTUS will try to do likewise. Mustard 0 for 2 tonight. 0 for 7 in the season. It's going to be a run play, though, on 3rd and 10. They try the right side. Got a penalty flag down. It's a gain down inside the 40 by Lindhorst, down to about the 39. Picked up 5, but a penalty flag flew back at, well, just behind the line of scrimmage, which was the Lakeview 44, the flag down at the 46. It's going to go against the offense, I believe. So it's either 4th and 5 if Lakeview would decline the penalty, but it's a 10-yard penalty from the previous line of scrimmage. So it goes from the Lakeview 44 to the SCOTUS 46, 10-yard penalty. I didn't see the signal, but it must have been holding. And SCOTUS now will face a 3rd down and about 20 from their own 46. 3-0, Lakeview with the lead. They didn't score in their first drive. They had driven down from their own 16 to the 15 of SCOTUS. It went over on downs, but then they drove from the SCOTUS 45 down to the 8 before Hank connected on a field goal. Run play, Mustard on 3rd and a mile, and he's going to get dragged down right at the line of scrimmage. Will Jansen chased him down. They might have gotten a yard up from the 46 to about the 47. 4th and 19, though, is on 3rd and 20. It was just a quarterback keeper all the way. It wasn't like he looked to throw on 3rd and long. They just played it conservatively. Roger Cranky going to try to flip the field in a punt attempt here to try and pin Lakeview pretty deep. Hank, a dangerous return man, standing at his own 17. The punter for SCOTUS standing at his

0: 34-yard line. That is Mustard. Fourth and 19 from the 47 of SCOTUS. The ball on the near hash mark. They're almost down to the clock running out. They do snap it back. It's a booming kick. It's going to land at the 12, and it's going to roll out of bounds at about the 1 or 2-yard line. Hank was chasing after it, couldn't catch up. They're going to mark it at the 1. How about them apples? Nice punt by Drew Mustard. He got some mustard on that kick as it sailed over Hank and down the near sideline. It landed and rolled probably 13 yards or so, at least 12, down to the 1-yard line. So 8:06 remaining in our second period. Lakeview leading at 3-0, but the Vikings have to start from their own 1. In his end zone, Ryland Virgets to call out the count. A give. Run play left side. It's going to be a gain up to about the 3 or the 4. Pickup of 2 or 3. That was the fullback. Been pretty busy, Sam Lorenz. Going to mark it back at about the 3, even though he fell forward to the 4. It's only a 2-yard pickup that time for Lorenz. Second and 8 for Lakeview. Lorenz now 31 yards on 11 carries. He's the leading rusher. Virgets, 4 for 4 passing, 60 yards through the air. Got mostly a stack just outside the tight end spot on the right side as he rolls out to throw. Now he tucks and runs. Virgets to the 5, the 10, hit at the 11. Tries to keep the legs churning, but he stepped out at about the 13 or 14 over on the far side of the field. Pretty good gain, turning bad field position into a pickup there, almost to the 13. It is enough for a first down. They only needed to get it out to about the 11 for a first down after that tremendous punt. So a 10-yard gain by Virgets on the seniors' first carry tonight. He was their leading rusher coming in, 11 carries for 94 yards for Virgets, averaging 8.5 yards per rush. 3 rushing touchdowns for Ryland. Hand off, they try right side, got a nice hole, another gain of 10 or 11, maybe 12 yards. That time it was picked up by number 18, Balin. Brett Balin had 2 carries for 0 yards prior to getting a chunk of 11 on that rush up the middle. Drew Mustard on the stop. So the Vikings get it up to their own 24. They're emerging from the shadow of their own end zone now. Have a first and 10 from their 24. Ball on the far hash mark. Ty Schmidt split to the right. They've got trips coming to the near side, the left. They head from right to left, from south to north. Lakeview does, leading 3-0. Three-step drop. Virgets, he feels some pressure, trying to run away from it, but several SCOTUS defenders there. They were all over that play, and he gets hit for a quarterback sack. And 2 of the men that were the closest for the Shamrocks to get the hit, Brandt and cleaning up Tyson Chalaha. The loss goes back to about the 18-yard line. 6-yard loss on the sack of Ryland Virgets. Great job by the Shamrocks D. Played pretty inspired here tonight. Second down and 16, Vikings from their own 18-yard line after the big loss. 2 receivers on each side of the formation. From the shotgun, the snap taken by Virgets, and immediately whistles sound. Have a penalty. Nope. They have a timeout called. So, we'll take a timeout with it. It's 5:25 remaining in our first half, and it's a low-scoring affair. Lakeview 3 and SCOTUS nothing. We're back in a moment at MyCentralNebraska.com.
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0: Yo, over on the far sideline elected to take that timeout. Second down and 16 for the Vikings now after the timeout by their offense. They're at their own 18-yard line, and the Vikings lead it 3-0. 5:25 left to go in the first half. Have the Pinnacle Bank Pinnacle Bank Coaches Show coming up tomorrow morning, 9 a.m. as usual. I'll be in for that at about 7:30 to get ready tomorrow morning here on KLIR. Hope you can join me then. Second and long, Vikings. They've been good at picking up second and third and even a fourth down. Virgut scrambling out of the pocket under more pressure, and he'll get hit and dropped again back at the 9-yard line. That you got to credit some of this to the secondary for the Shamrocks, because Virgut is dropping back. He's getting some time. He's dancing around. They're going to mark it officially at the 10, a loss of 8. It'll be third down and about 24 to go. So Virgut's had a 10-yard run early in this drive, then a 6-yard sack, and now an 8-yard dumpage of the quarterback. And it's third and 24, Vikings at their own 10-yard line. Virgut looks to throw in the flat, caught by Hank. He got it at the 9, and he's going to get spun around and downed at the 10. No gain. Nash Hank tries a little in route, a little slant route, but defender right there to take him down immediately. And so it's going to bring up a 4th and 23 from the 11-yard line. A completion again for Virgut. Hank has 52 of the 61 yards receiving in my stat sheet that I keep, not official. But that one, a 1-yard pickup on a 3rd and 24. So 4th and 23. 4 minutes remaining first half. 3-0 Vikings. Standing about 2 yards, 3 yards deep in his own end zone, the punter is Virgut, and the kick, a fair catch, will be made at the 43-yard line of Lakeview, as that was fair caught by the Shamrocks' Brody Lindhorst. So the punt that time goes about 33 yards in the air. SCOTUS has 3 minutes and 50 seconds to try and either get a touchdown and take the lead into the locker room at halftime, or a field goal would tie it up at the break. They start from Lakeview's side of the football field at the 43. Now the Vikings came in 2-0, the Shamrocks 1-1, but as usual, throw out the records for this rivalry. Almost always a battle, although I mentioned last year at Lakeview, 35-3, Vikings wins. The Shamrocks may be looking for some revenge. Here comes a run play up the gut. That's going to be a nice gain. It's about the 36th of the Vikings. That's going to be Bodie Roberts with a carry for SCOTUS. And Lorenz is in on the stop, along with Jelinek, apparently. They're going to mark that at the 37. That is a gain of 6. Bodie Roberts, the sophomore, with his first rush of the evening. Second and 4, 37, ball a little bit closer to the right hash mark than the middle of the field, perhaps. They give to Roberts again. He angles for the middle of the field, and he's dropped quickly at about the 35. Pickup of 2 for Bodie. They'll bring up, they're going to mark it ahead even down to about the 34, call it a gain of 3. So somehow he got an extra yard, 2:52, the clock rolling, 3rd and 1 from the 34-yard line. Shamrocks, the 3rd and 1, could try something in the passing game here to try and catch Lakeview off guard. We'll see. Nope, they're going to run the football. They're not going to get there. They're going to lose a yard. Tried to go right side, not even really a counter play, just a run to the right. Roberts got tackled back to 35, Jansen. And they're going to mark it back at the 36. So he actually, even though he fell ahead to the 35, call it a 2-yard loss. And it brings up 4th down and about 3, with 2:11 remaining. SCOTUS to go for it. 4th and 3, no punter in there. SCOTUS will go for it from the Lakeview 36. 2 minutes and the clock ticking. Mustard, the quarterback, looks over to the near side, and Roger Krenke. Now the snap. Lakeview bunched up. They try a counter play. They got a big hole. They got the first down and more. down to about the 23-yard line. Roberts got it going right to left. He handed off to the man coming left to right, Parker Newman. And Newman took it down to the 23-yard line, I believe, is where they're going to finally spot it. 22, maybe. Gain of about 14 by Newman. Run play right side. Roberts trying to break a tackle, and they barely held on at the 11. He was dragging a couple of guys from the 13 down close to the 10. A gain of about 11 for Bodie Roberts. He's up to 18 yards on four carries in this one. Minute 23, and we're going to have a timeout called by SCOTUS this time, I believe, on offense. Now it's Lakeview again. Vikings will talk it over. First down and 10, Shamrocks at the Lakeview 11. When we return, it's the Vikings 3 and the Shamrocks nothing. Late second quarter here on Clear.
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0: So SCOTUS comes through like Lakeview had earlier in this game with a big play converting on 4th and 3. They had a 14-yard run turned in by Parker Newman on his first carry of the night. And then the very next carry goes 11 yards for Bodie Roberts. And knocking on the door of the Shamrocks. 1st and 10 Rocks at the Vikings 11. 3-0 Lakeview, but SCOTUS threatening here. A minute 23 to go in our first half. Drew Mustard, the sophomore quarterback, calling out the starting snap count. He'll take the snap. Rolling to his right inside the 10. He's to the 5 and dives out of bounds at about the 5-yard line. Gain of 6 for the young quarterback, Drew Mustard. Had 2 carries for 11 yards coming into the action tonight. So far in this game, 4 rushes for Mustard, and he has picked up 22 yards. 2nd and 4 from the 5. They'll give it off, going right to left on a bit of a counter, but getting tripped up at the 6-yard line is Brody Lindhorst, and a nice trip up by Will Jansen, the senior for Lakeview, to save that play from going around the left side. No gain, as is, in fact, it might be a loss back to about the 6-yard line. We'll call it a 1-yard loss. 3rd and 5 from the 6, 48 seconds to go. Run play, right side, Mustard, and now he throws, and it's low, incomplete at the goal line. The pass was actually closer to Harris Bartos, the senior for Lakeview, trying to dive for it. As it hit, I think, Michael Brandt, a big tight end in the area, but it was really closer to the defender. It's going to be a field goal attempt coming up to try and tie this game after the incompletion on 3rd and 5 from the 6. 23-yard field goal attempt for the Shamrocks. Brody Lindhorst, the kick is up, but that kick is good. He got it through the right upright. And holding on that play for the Shamrocks was Cade Sliva. And Lindhorst converts, and we are tied. 39 seconds to go. First half action, SCOTUS 3, Lakeview 3, here on Clear.
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0: SCOTUS took over at the Lakeview 43-yard line with 3 minutes 50 seconds remaining in the half. They drove down as far as Lakeview's 5, and then after a 1-yard loss were at the 6, had an incomplete pass from that 6-yard line, and then Brody Lindhorst connects and a 23-yard field goal. He's 2 for 2 in field goal tries this season.

0: is 3 for 3 in point after touchdowns. The senior is perfect kicking. This is game 3 of the season. 39 seconds to go. We're tied at 3, and the kickoff from Lindhorst is going to go on the near side towards the sideline. Picked up by the up man. Gets hit at the 17. He picked it up around the 16, but he headed straight across from left to right. They only gained about 1 yard on the return for Lakeview, and they start from their own 17. 32 seconds remaining. That was Cruz Cole, a junior return man who averaged 15.5 yards per kick return on a couple of returns in the first two games for Lakeview. In fact, he averaged better than Nash Hank, who, as I said earlier, had averaged 12 yards on two kickoff returns. But he ran pretty much from west to east for the most of the route that time. Virgins is going to just hand off to the fullback. Lakeview is going to settle for a tie score at halftime as Sam Lorenz tries the middle and got up to about the 17 and dropped there by a host of Shamrocks. No gain for Lorenz. We're down to 15 seconds. I'm not sure Lakeview's even going to bother to snap it again in a 3-3 ball game. Down to 6 seconds. Vikings still have not come to the line of scrimmage. So, how about this? Our score at the half in this rivalry, all knotted up after a late SCOTUS field goal. It's the Shamrocks 3, the Vikings 3. And stay tuned. Your halftime report brought to you by Clock Tower Auto Mall coming up next here on Clear 101.
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0: 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Welcome to the Clock Tower Auto Mall Halftime Report as we are tied 3-3 between the two rivals. SCOTUS now playing in Class C2 for the first year. Lakeview still in C1, so an early meeting. No longer district foes. They are still playing district football in classes B through D3. D3, a new division this year. They are not playing no districts in Class A this year. Columbus High, an example. 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

0: And Lakeview took over at the Shamrocks 45 with 2.5 minutes to go in the first quarter. Vikings would drive pretty quickly down inside the 10. They got it as close as the 3, then were backed up to the 8-yard line. And from there, Nash Hank converted on a 26-yard field goal attempt. It was good. Lakeview led 3-0 with just 28 seconds left to go in the opening quarter. Kickoff was taken by SCOTUS up to its 31-yard line. They would drive to the Lakeview 44. It's about as far as they got. Then an incompletion. They were pushed back to the SCOTUS side of the field back at the 46 and eventually had to punt. But what a punt. It went from the 47 of Lakeview down to the 1-yard line and out of bounds on the near sideline. So Lakeview took over at its own 1 with 8:06 remaining in the second period. The Vikings would get it as far as their 24 and then got backed up by some penalties and a sack or so, a couple of sacks, I believe, dropped them back to their 10. They had to punt from there. Vikings turned it over to SCOTUS, and they began their final possession at the Lakeview 43 with 3 minutes 50 seconds to go in the first half. SCOTUS faced a 4th-and-3 from the 36-yard line, and they got a 14-yard gain from Parker Newman on a counter play that got it down to the 22. Good call by Roger Cranky to convert on 4th-and-3. Next man goes 11 yards. That was Bodie Roberts, the sophomore, to cut the distance from 22 away from pay dirt to 11. They got it down as close as the 5 on the next play that went to the 5, but then it stalled there because they lost a yard to the 6, had an incompletion, and then Brody Lindhorst connects on a 23-yard field goal, and that tied it up at 3-all with just 39 seconds to go in the first half. Lakeview then had a kickoff return of about 1 yard that went from the near sideline back to about the middle of the field from the 16 to the 17-yard line. So at that point, with 32 seconds to go, they decided, okay, a run play up the middle is going to be our best call. You know, discretion, the better part of valor at that point. No gain on that carry by Lorenz. And so then they didn't even try another snap. They let the final 7 or 8 seconds tick off and take a 3-3 tie into halftime. And the Shamrocks, along with getting that late field goal, they won the coin toss originally and deferred. So the Rocks will get the second half kickoff in a 3-3 ball game. We're going to take a break and be back with a look at first half stats. That's coming up next here on Clear 101.
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0: Kevin McNabb back here at Memorial Stadium at Pawnee Park. My producer this evening, Jeff Morris, doing a great job back in the Clear studios. This is

0: 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First half stats here. And for the Lakeview Vikings, the visitors, we'll look at them first. Senior fullback Sam Lorenz, 31 yards rushing on 12 carries. Brett Balin, another senior, 11 yards on 3 rushes. Harris Bartos, a fellow senior for Lakeview, 2 carries for 19 yards. Ryland Virgits, his first carry went for 10, but then a 6-yard sack followed by an 8-yard sack late in that first half, or midway through the second quarter anyway. So Virgits, negative 4 on 3 rushes. Nash Hank, 2 carries for 6 yards. One went for plus 11, another one for minus 5. No turnovers for the Vikings on offense. Virgits, very efficient passing, 5 for 5 for 61 yards on my scorecard. Nash Hank, the senior receiver, 4 grabs for 52 yards. Fellow senior Harris Bartos, 1 reception for 9 yards. For the Scottish Shamrocks, also, they have played flawlessly. No interceptions, no fumbles. And look at their stats. Sophomore quarterback Drew Mustard coming back from an injury that prevented him from playing in their win last week. 4 carries for 22 yards. Bodie Roberts, 4 rushes, 18 yards. Brody Lindhorst, a senior, who filled in nicely at quarterback for most of week 1 and all of week 2, back at fullback spot, and 3 rushes for 18 yards. Parker Newman had that big run on 4th and 3 for a 14-yard gain late in the first half. Mustard in my scorecard, 0 for 3 passing, so he's 0 for 8 on the young season. And so, of course, no receiving yards for the Shamrocks in that first half. And we are tied at 3-all. We'll try and find you some scores. That'll be coming up next year on the Halftime Report. And scores brought to you by Freddy's in Columbus, Z-Last Electric, and Butler County Landfill. That's going to be next year, I'm clear.
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0: Tied up in this crosstown rivalry between the Shamrocks and the Vikings, SCOTUS 3, Lakeview 3. And here on the halftime report, let's give you other scores. Of course, we'll have our football scoreboard blitz coming up tonight on Clear 101, as well as 93.5 The Hawk. And you'll hear it a couple of times tomorrow over on KZ100. But we'll give you some scores right now. Columbus trailing Bennington, a matchup of a couple of 2-0 teams. The Badgers 17, Discoverers 10, 2 minutes left in the first half. On KZ100, it is Boone Central 21.

Norfolk Catholic 7. That is a halftime score on KZEN, Nebraska's biggest FM. On 93.5, the Hawk, Ace Butler 26, Twin River 6. 1 minute left in the first half in Genoa. Central City leading at home over Douglas County West. The Bison over the Falcons 14-7. A minute left to go in the first half there. UTAN on top of North Bend Central 21-0. That's in UTAN. 1 minute left in the second quarter. Schuyler trailing at Palmyra. Both teams looking for their first win. They're both 0-2. Warriors down 25-0. 4 minutes left in the first half. We mentioned earlier the couple of finals from 3 o'clock kickoffs. In St. Paul, the Wildcats beat Bridgeport 28-18. Wildcats improved to 2-1. And Riverside is 3-0 in six-man football, and the Chargers are dominating. They crushed Nebraska Lutheran today, 92-12. And I think Riverside maybe come back to eight-man. Well, if you don't have enough players, I guess you got to do what you got to do. They're in six-man, and they're having some fun. And we're down to 4 seconds on the clock now. The case with that is I think they're going to add 3 more minutes to our halftime warm-up clock, so let's see if we can find any extra scores. Aquinas Catholic 22, Lyons Decatur Northeast. Well, now it shows 35-0, Aquinas Catholic. End of the first half. They got a couple of late scores, I guess, in that first half in David City. So the Monarchs are rolling. Howells Dodge 30, Humphrey Lindsay 6. 7 minutes to go in the second period in Howells. Shelby Rising City leads Neely Oakdale 6. Excuse me. Warriors do have 6 points, but Huskies with 24 and the football. And that is with a minute left to go before the intermission halftime. Let's see. Madison, no score at Madison. They're hosting Newman Grove St. Edward. D3, the new division of Class D. Central Valley 46, St. Mary's nothing. End of the first quarter at Central Valley. Oh, my. Central Valley 2-0. St. Mary's of O'Neill 1-1. 46-0 Cougars. End of one period. How do you even do that? Palmer trailing at home against Blue Hill, 38-6, under a minute left to go in the first quarter. Fullerton at Lawrence Nelson, the Warriors down to the Raiders, 24-14. Fullerton has the football, 3 minutes left to go in the first half. And Archangels Catholic at home, tight one in the first half, trailing Wausau, 24-22. 4 minutes left in the first half. Defenders do have the football, down by a couple of points. Clarkson's Coyotes at Weeping Water, halftime score. Clarkson down to Weeping Water, 14-0. Lee, 16, Osceola, 8. End of the first half in Lee. And they are now the Panthers, the Lee Panthers. No longer Clarkson Lee together and no longer Patriots. It's Clarkson Coyotes and Lee, I think, Panthers. Pretty sure. And that'll wrap up scores. We're going to keep it, I think, right here as we only have about 37 seconds showing on the first half halftime clock. So that is your halftime report brought to you by Clock Tower Auto Mall. Again, I'm hosting the football scoreboard blitz. Jim Dolezal has a family function to attend tonight. That sounds formal. He has a thing going on with his fam. A little better. And so he's out and about gallivanting in Seatown or somewhere. He's having some fun. And so I'll be heading back from atop the press box here at Memorial Stadium as quickly as I can to the studios. Clear 101 and at 93.5 The Hawk. We've kind of tentatively planned to really have the blitz come on around 10:20 on both stations tonight. Tomorrow it'll be on The Hawk again at 10:10 a.m. and on Clear at 11:10 a.m. I also give scores around 9:35 a.m. in the last segment of the Pinnacle Bank Coaches Show tomorrow, which of course begins at 9 a.m.
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They are all regular listeners to the Pinnacle Bank Coaches Show Saturday mornings on Clear. Well, second half kickoff. Lakeview puts the foot into it, and it's going to be a deep kick fielded at the 3-yard line. Return man coming up to the 15, hit at the 21, and down to the 25-yard line. Michael Brandt. Is that run back by Brandt? Yeah, it was. Don't necessarily expect to see Michael Brandt returning kickoffs. You see number 11 for Lakeview, Nash Henk, get kickoff returns, but usually for SCOTUS it's either Brody Lindhorst or Jake Yubowski, who's a sophomore. That time Brandt brought it back and did nicely from the 3 up to the 25. Lakeview first down and 10. Shamrocks first down and 10 from their own 25. Mustard a handoff. They try the right end. And Lindhorst escapes the tackle at the 27. Gets 5 extra yards, then gets fallen on late. They could almost drop a flag there. The only saving grace there, the tackler kind of fell across Brody and then landed about 2 yards further upfield. And so probably since he didn't squarely crunch him when he was down, they didn't throw the flag. 7-yard gain as is for Lindhorst. Second and 3 for the Rocks from their own 32-yard line. Tied at 3. Opening minute of the third quarter. In motion, Charlie Ulmer of SCOTUS goes from near side to far side, stops in the slot to give to the running back, and quick hitter for Lindhorst across the 35, keeps the legs churning and gets up to about the 38, 39-yard line. Gain of about 7 more. He had 7 on his first carry, 7 on that carry. The senior Brody Lindhorst had 18 yards on 3 rushes in the first half. He already has 14 yards on 2 carries in the opening minute and 12 seconds of the third quarter. Two receivers to the right, one split out far left. Man goes in motion from near side to the, or from far side to the near side, but he's in the block. It's a quarterback keeper around the right end by Mustard, and he gets spilled about his own 45. A nice gain of 6 by Mustard on the quarterback run play. That man who came in motion was out there to block Parker Newman to kind of seal off that right end. Balin made the tackle eventually, but a 6-yard gain for Mustard. He's up to 28 yards rushing on 5 carries. Second down and 4 for the Rocks from their 45. Whistles blow before a snap. I think it's going to be encroachment on the Lakeview defense. Somebody jumped. Ball get moved up 5 yards to the midfield stripe. So the Shamrocks have gained 25 yards. That last 5 yards gained on a penalty flag. Gone from their own 25 up to midfield. First down, Shamrocks, after that call. Ball squarely at the 50. Just inside the right hash mark. Man in motion, Ulmer again. Comes from far side to near side. Mustard fakes a give, takes it up the middle. He could go 30, 20, 15, tripped, and down he goes at about the 7 or 8 yard line. Drew Mustard just found the quick hitter over left guard, had a lot of green, and sprinted from midfield down to the 8 yard line. Nash Henk with a touchdown saving tackle. 45 yard sprint by Mustard back from an injury that caused him to miss the SCOTUS win at Plainview Osmond last Friday. So 42-yard pickup, first and goal at the 8 in a 3-3 ball game. Mustard briefly looked over at the near side, now leads his troops up to the line of scrimmage. First and goal from the 8. Sophomore quarterback calls out the snap count. It's the man in motion again. Handoff right side and cutting back up the middle goes Lindhorst. Rolls off a tackler at the 3. Fumbles into the end zone, but they're going to save his down at the 1. Lindhorst hit the turf and the ball popped up from the 1 and rolled a couple of yards into the end zone. Lakeview would have had a recovery in the end zone, but as is, a 7-yard gain. And SCOTUS gets a break.
Second down and goal from the one. So that was not a fumble. He hit the turf. Ball on the near hash mark. Second and goal from the one. Mustard tries it himself. He's in. Touchdown. But a penalty flag flies. We'll see. And now another one in the end zone. Oh, my. Couple of flags for celebration by SCOTUS, apparently. But we had a flag dropped back at the 5-yard line, so we'll see what both are about. Pretty much guarantee it's going to be after the touchdown on SCOTUS, but it could possibly be something on SCOTUS even pre-score. So right now it's still 3-3 officially, so they sort everything out. The officials meeting at the 1-yard line to talk it over. Well, that was quarterback keeper holding on the offense. So that'll back it up. 10-yard penalty. And then in sportsmanlike conduct for the celebration. They called the hold on Bodie Roberts, the sophomore running back. That's going to back SCOTUS up a bit. They were down at the one. They get the holding call. They get an unsportsmanlike conduct for celebrating in the end zone. It's back to the 26-yard line. 25 yards worth of penalties and the touchdown, bye-bye. Still a 3-3 ball game. So it's 8:31 remaining in the third quarter, and what a turn of events there. Mustard a 1-yard TD run, but holding and unsportsmanlike conduct. Second down and goal from the 26-yard line. Fake give. They throw to the left flat. Incomplete. As that came up short of Michael Brandt. The senior was pretty much out alone in the flat. Now he had some pursuit over there around the line of scrimmage. So I don't know if he would have gotten a huge gain and might not have resulted in much of anything. But again, an off-target throw. Mustard throwing behind his receivers quite a bit. He's 0-for-4 unofficially, as he just hasn't quite had the touch coming back from the injury. And now it brings up a third and very long, third and 26, 8:27 to go. Run play for SCOTUS. Try the right side with a minimal gain. Cross the 25 and down to about the 22 or 3-yard limit by Lindhorst. And Dane Soulier on the stop. The senior defensive tackle wraps him up at the 22-yard line. 4-yard pickup at fourth down and a mile. Fourth and goal from the 22. So that was 4 yards for Lindhorst. He's up to 43 yards on 7 carries. Long field goal attempt is going to be tried. So Brody Lindhorst, who connected on one from 23 late in the first half, we'll try this from about 38. It is blocked, and Lakeview's going to return it to the 40, to midfield, and escort it out of bounds at about the 42-yard line. With the return of the block for the Vikings was Harris Bartos. Will Jansen, it looked like, got the block. Field goal attempt denied. Field goal blocked by Jansen. And the return all the way down to about the 42-yard line of the Shamrocks. Lakeview special teams, something that SCOTUS prides itself on quite a bit, denies the Shamrocks from taking the lead. It's still a 3-3 ball game. So from the SCOTUS 42, first and 10, Lakeview. Virgits rolling out, throws over the middle, pass caught at the 35, and ankle tackle, and he dives to the 34. That is Jansen on the reception. A gain of about 8. Second down and 2 coming up. Parker Newman hung on by the ankles, it looked like there. So Virgits on the other end. Unlike Mustard not able to complete a pass, Virgits can't miss, as he is 6-for-6 unofficially. 8-yard gain right there. It's going to be a run play this time across the left side and rolling down to about the 26-yard line for a first down. 8-yard pickup by the fullback,
Sam Lorenz, Parker Newman on the tackle.

0: touchdown and 10 Vikings. So this goes 26. First carry for Lorenz in the second half. Senior had 31 yards and 12 carries for the Vikings in the first half tonight. Vergets, a handoff. A little bit of a draw play action to that run. And it's going to be a gain down to the 19 by Lorenz. 7-yard pickup. Michael Brandt and Newman combined for the stop. 7-yard gain for Lorenz, and he goes off to the far side of the field for a breather. He's second down and 3 from the 19. Second and 3. Lakeview moving it after a blocked field goal for the Vikings special teams. It's going to be a handoff, run play, right side, and that's going to go inside the 15. Balin picks up the first down, it appears, at about the 13-yard line. That's a gain of 6 more. Brett Balin's first carry of the second half. He had 11 yards rushing on 3 totes before the break. Hustling off to the near side, Parker Newman of SCOTUS. He gets off the field right before the snap. Run play up the middle. Big hole. It's going to be first down and goal, it appears, or maybe second and very short. As that time they go right up the gut and get it down to about the 3 or the 4. Call it a gain of 9 by Balin. And so it brings up second and 1. And here comes a run play just off to the left of the middle. And that is going to be good for a first down, I believe. They get it down to about the 1. That should be first down and goal. I think, right? No? I don't know. They have second and 9 on the scoreboard, and the ball's at the 1. It's going to be first down and goal. Run play, a counter is going to lose a couple of yards. Lorenz got backed up to about the 3. So he lost a couple of yards right there. Lorenz, who got back in, he had gone to the sideline for a play. And the whole chain gang now, finally they flip it. It's second down and goal. Vera gets to throw, man wide open, catch made, a yard in the end zone. Touchdown. Easy peasy, lemon squeezy, nobody covered the man. Lakeview breaks the tie. Vergets finds Jansen over on the far side. He was left unattended. 3-yard touchdown pass. It's 9-3 Vikings. So a big blocked field. On the 42-yard drive. For the extra point, it's Nash Hank, the kick up, and the kick is good. 4:34 left to go third quarter. It's Lakeview leading at 10-3 here at MyCentralNebraska.com.
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0: What a huge turnaround as SCOTUS appeared to have scored in the third quarter on a 1-yard touchdown run by their quarterback, Mustard, but there was an offensive holding call to deny it and an unsportsmanlike conduct on the offense for celebrating the score. So it backed it up from the 1 to the 26. And eventually, a couple of plays later, they try a field goal, a long attempt, but it was blocked by Jansen of Lakeview, returned by Bartos to the SCOTUS 42. Vikings drive down as close as the 1, then got backed up to the 3. But from the 3 and a third down play, it was Ryland Vergets rolling to his right and finding a wide open receiver. Jansen will with the catch and the score. And so that, after the extra point, goodbye Hank, makes it 10-3. Lakeview up by 7, 4:34 to go in period number 3. Ball came off the tee at the 40-yard line, so Hank going to replace it there and

0: ready to kick it off to Skotas. He's kicking from south to north. Two deep men for the Shamrocks. The kick going to be far and deep and land about 3 yards in the end zone and roll past the back line. Touchback. Well, Hank, coming into the action tonight, had 14 kickoffs, six of them touchbacks. He was averaging 54.9 yards per kick. So he's got a good toe, strong leg. Skotas has it at their own 20-yard line. Shamrocks down 10-3. 4:34 left to go third quarter. Drew Mustard and company will try and respond. What a dramatic change of fortune when they were rolling a few minutes ago. Looked to have the lead. Quickly disappeared. Here comes a run play around left end. That's going to be a nice one. Up to the 40-yard line. Maybe bumped out just before or just after the 40. Lynn out of bounds. Hank pushed him out right around the 4-0. Now they're going to put that back to the 36. Still 16-yard return for Brody. It's up to 59 yards on 8 carries. First and 10, ball on the far hash mark for Skotas. Shamrocks operate from their own 36, down by a score. Late third period. Man in motion, Newman. He does that quite a bit, and then he kind of jogs in place. And now he'll take a counter play handoff, and he'll go from right to left, and then cut it right up the middle, and Newman a pretty good gain. He comes from the left to the right, stops in the slot just off a tight end spot, and runs in place. And then he took that handoff, and he got 5 yards up to the 41-yard line. Pretty unusual, actually. But Newman's got 2 carries, good for 19 yards in this affair. Second and 5 rocks at the Skotas 41. Mustard calling out the snap from the pistol. Handoff goes Lindhorst around left end. He's going to be upended finally, close to midfield. Brody found 8 or 9 yards, depending on the spot. Looks like they're going to drag it back a bit. Yeah, they're going to say went out at the 47, 6-yard gain. But good for the first down, sticks to move. Chain gang progresses to first down and 10. Skotas at their own 47-yard line. 3:45 in the third period. 10-3, Lakeview on top by 7. Mustard takes the snap. Give to Lindhorst, the fullback, and he'll try left side. Pretty good pursuit by Lakeview. He was able to get away from one tackler in the backfield and actually dive ahead to about the 49 along that far sideline. 2-yard pickup for Brody. 2nd and 8 for the Rocks. Ball on the far hash mark now after that play went around the left end. 2nd and 8 from their own 49 for the Shamrocks. Brady Mock splits out wide right. He was tied with Charlie Ulmer for the lead in receptions, 5 apiece, but Skotas has been running all night. Run play here right up the gut. A good run of 8 or 9 yards across the 45 of Lakeview and down to about the 43-yard line. Because that was just fullback Lindhorst straight up the gut. Down to the Lakeview 43. Gain of 8. First down. First down and 10. 3 minutes left. 10-3 Lakeview, but Skotas marching into Vikings territory. Newman again sets up right side. Rolling out Mustard. Throws right. Man open. Ulmer caught at the 32. To the 20. The 10. The 5. Touchdown, Charlie Ulmer. Skotas within an extra point of tying it up with 2:43 to go. He got behind the defense and went down the near sideline as he caught that one and scampered about 22 more yards to pay dirt. First completion of the night for the sophomore quarterback, Drew Mustard. 1 for 5 tonight, and it goes for 43 yards and a score to Charlie Ulmer. His team-leading 6th reception of the year. He had 39 yards through the air, and longest was 28 before that 43-yard jaunt. And it looked like cramping up on that near sideline and getting some help for Lakeview was their defender, Ty Schmidt, the junior outside linebacker. had to get a little flexing done. Now he's walking from the near sideline clear across the field towards the Lakeview far sideline. That'll hold up the PAT just a bit. 2:43 to go, third quarter, 10-9 is the score. Cade Slova on for the hold. Calls out the count. Snap, a good one. Kick is up, and the kick is good. Mustard hits the PAT, and we are tied. It's SCOTUS 10, Lakeview 10, 2:43 to go, third period, here on KLIR Columbus.
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0: I even mentioned that to Ryan earlier. Kevin McNabb back here, and we're looking at possible overtime tonight, and I am supposed to head back. I was just telling my producer, you might have heard it even, they didn't know I was coming back on, or didn't know I was back on. But yeah, I was mentioning that just a second ago, as you may have heard, to Jeff Morris. I need to race back there as is, so hopefully no OT. But it's 10-10 now, 2:43 to go, third quarter. And a deep kickoff that's going to be fielded at the one-yard line for the Vikings. I believe that's Hank up to the 15. Hit at the 20 and pushed back at about the 21. SCOTUS and their fans on the near side of Memorial Stadium, the west side of the field, showing some excitement now. So Lakeview will start from its own 21-yard line, 2:34 to go in period number three.
3: And their kick is returned out to the 21-yard
0: line. Tied up, 10-all. Jim Dolezal again would normally host the football scoreboard blitz, but I'll be doing that this evening. If we go to two or three overtimes, I might not. We'll see. Stay tuned. It'll be Lakeview running up the middle, and that's a nice gain for Lorenz. Spins away from one man at the 27. Gets an extra yard to about the 28-yard line. Pickup of 7 for Sam Lorenz. It was Parker Newman, the key man to make the stop. But a 7-yard gain for Lorenz. He's across the half-century mark now. 51 yards. Tough up the middle for the most part on 16 carries for the senior fullback. It's carries for 22 yards, one touchdown for the Vikings senior in the first 2 weeks. It's going to be a high handoff here to Lorenz, and he spins out of a tackle in the backfield, struggles to get it back up to about the 28. Parker Newman there in the backfield to greet him, no gain. He would have lost a yard or two had he not been able to spin out of Newman's grasp and fall forward back to the line of scrimmage. Third and three from the 28, about a minute and a half to go now in the third quarter. We hit that mark and the clock keeps rolling. SCOTUS 10, Lakeview 10. Lakeview, third and three. Vikings done a good job on third down conversions, even on a fourth down. Veer gets rolling to his right, throws. Pass caught at the 33-yard line or so. Should be good for a first down. He got tackled at about the 34. Nash Hank with the catch. They only needed about 3 yards. And they wound up picking up about 5. But we have a flag down? Yeah, there is a flag down. I saw officials converge, so there must be a flag somewhere. Referee to give the call. Illegal man downfield for Lakeview. Erase the first down and the completion that went about 5 yards as they quickly take that away for illegal man downfield. So it goes from the 28 instead of up to the 33, back to the 23, and it's 3rd and 8 for the Vikings. Tied at 10-all. 1 minute left to go, third quarter. Lakeview, Virgits to throw, pump fake, throws right side and deep into double coverage, way out of bounds at about the 40 of SCOTUS. Two defenders there on the Lakeview intended target, Hank, of course, but that ball about 3 or 4 yards out of bounds and maybe a couple of yards beyond his reach anyway in terms of downfield. Incompletion brings up 4th and 8, punting situation for Lakeview. That's the first miss for the senior quarterback Virgits tonight, in my book anyway. He was 25 of 37 for 440 yards, 5 touchdowns, no interceptions through the first 2 weeks. The punt is going to be a low kick. It's going to be handled at the 42. Return man hit at the 48 and then belted down more severely at about the 49. Got about a 7-yard return that time by Brody Lindhorst, but he paid a price there. It took a hot shot after a 7-yard return. Will Jansen laid the wood on it. That was a low punt, so it was returnable, and SCOTUS gets it up to its own 49. 37 seconds left to go in the third period. First down and 10, Shamrocks, to begin this drive in a 10-10 ball game from a yard away from midfield. Drew Mustard alone in the backfield. Run play around right end. He's going to get swallowed up. Jansen pulls him down. Loss of a yard. Tackle for loss, Jansen, and he got some late help from a couple other Vikings, including Brett Balin. It'll be 2nd and 11, loss of 1 for Mustard. That's kind of weird because you have an empty backfield, and yet Drew Mustard, the quarterback, tried to run the football. Clock ticking at about 11 seconds as SCOTUS breaks its huddle now at about 8 seconds. I'm not sure the Rocks will even try and get a snap off. 2 seconds, 1 second, and that'll do it. End of three quarters here at Pawnee Park. And our score, the Shamrocks 10, the Vikings 10. We're back with the fourth period of this rivalry. Are we destined for OT? We'll see. 1 minute timeout here at Clear 101.
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0: And it's good High School Football on KLIR. Kevin McNabb here. My producer is Jeff Morris. Thank you for joining us here for Lakeview and SCOTUS. Always a tussle, it seems like, although last year a bit lopsided. 35-3 Vikings. No such scenario here tonight. It's been tight the entire way. 10-10 as we go to the fourth period. 2nd and 11 facing SCOTUS from its own 48-yard line. Ball on the far hash mark. SCOTUS flips field. They go from right to left, from south to north. Mustard, after a fake give, gets it across the Lakeview 40 and down to the 38 before he's banged down. First down carry for Drew Mustard. 14-yard gain in the quarterback run for Mustard. The sophomore up to 83 yards rushing on just 8 carries. He only had 22 of those yards at the half, so 61 yards on 4 rushes in the second half. Another good carry up the middle. That's going to be good yardage on 1st and 10 by a running back. Tripped up at about the 24-yard line. As that time, they give the ball off for Bodie Roberts, and he skips down to the 24. A pickup of 14 more for Roberts. First carry of the second half for Bodie. He had 18 yards on 4 rushes before the break. Well, SCOTUS getting the running game going. They got this Lakeview defense a bit on its heels. Shamrock's trying to get a lead, even whether it's 3 or 7. 10-10 ball game. counteraction play and a run from right to left, getting spun around and dropped at the 21. Newman, Cita, the man that got a hold of him at the 22 and whipped him around down at the 21, but a gain of three. And that'll bring up second down and seven. Parker Newman now 22 yards on three rushes for the senior. He had a big 14-yard carry as SCOTUS was driving late in that first half, helped set up the tying field goal. We were knotted at intermission. They're going to try and run here on the left side, and it's a good gain down to about the 15, maybe close to the 14. Roberts, Jansen there to stop him. Bodie got it just inside the 15. Gain of 6 yards, we'll call it, to the 15. Third down, but very short. They need to get it to the 14, and they're at about the 14 and 2 foot line right now. So they need a little more than maybe half a yard, about 2 feet to go. Third down and short, 9:53, the clock rolling. Ulmer splits out to the right. He had a long touchdown reception a few minutes ago. It's going to be a run play here, and it's from the Wildcat. Lindhorst will make the carry. Yeah, they had Lindhorst take the direct snap. Riders, that Mustard wears 18, Lindhorst wears 28. I'm pretty sure that's 28. See if he'll turn. Yeah, it was Brody that time on the Wildcat run, a 3-yard pickup. He gets the first down. 78 yards rushing for Lindhorst, who filled in at quarterback most of week one and all of last week for the injured quarterback, Drew Mustard. First down and 10 from the 12. Mustard back at quarterback. Handoff goes to Lindhorst. He'll get swallowed up at about the 9, although the pile kept falling forward, maybe give him some forward progress down to about the 8 for Brody. We'll see where they mark it officially. They're going to give him to the 8, gain of 4. It was kind of a scrum at the 9, and it all fell forward for the extra yard. Receiver goes split out to the far side. That's, I think, Wyatt Resek into the ball game. Sophomore, wearing number 20. Mustard takes the snap. Hand off Lindhorst. He jukes, gets by one man at the 9, and falls ahead to about the 6. Gain of 2. Because it looked like he might lose a yard, and instead got around one tackler in the backfield and fell ahead to the 6-yard line. 2-yard pickup for Brody. 8:10 remaining in the fourth period. 10-10 ball game. SCOTUS facing third down and 4 from the 6-yard line. Man comes in motion, near side to far side. In the pistol formation, snap back Mustard, rolls to his right, looks to throw back to the left, and it's a pass that's knocked down at the line of scrimmage, incomplete. That's kind of a dangerous idea. Rolled out to his right a short amount, but still threw it back across the grain toward the middle of the field. He might have an injury timeout. We had a player down briefly for SCOTUS, and is he still down? Yeah, I could think so. I think it's heat-related. We'll keep it right here, though. They send out a manager. It's the right leg for one of the SCOTUS players back at about the 12-yard line. A blocker, I think. OL type. So the incompletion there, knocked down at the line of scrimmage, means Mustard has one completion in 6 attempts, but that one completion was that 43-yard touchdown to Charlie Ulmer. And after the point after by Brody Lindhorst, that tied things up at 10 apiece with 2:43 to go in the third quarter. Right now, you're looking at 4th and 4. 7:51 to go. They're going to bring on the field goal unit. It's going to be spotted at the 13. This will be about a 23-yard attempt for Brody Lindhorst, who's made a 23-yarder. And then had a field goal blocked by Jansen. This kick up. Kick is good. Shamrocks convert that one. Lindhorst from 23. And the score SCOTUS 13, Lakeview 10. And we're back in 30 seconds here on Clear.
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0: A lot of drama here in this one tonight. We thank our sponsors, Buddy's Hideaway Dog Boarding, Cornerstone Bank in York, Lemoff Manufacturing in Columbus, Red Star, Jay's Body Shop of Columbus, Lowski Lake Stop, Quail Run Golf Course, and Loop Power District. And, of course, we can't name a power play of the game as of yet. Too close to call. 13-10 after a Brody Lindhorst 23-yard field goal for SCOTUS, giving the Shamrocks the lead with 7:46 remaining in this regulation. SCOTUS came in 1-1, Lakeview 2-0. Next week, it'll be SCOTUS going to Bishop Newman. Cavaliers 2-0 playing at Battle Creek against the Braves tonight. Next Friday, Lakeview hosting Wahoo. Wahoo 1-1 at Lincoln Christian tonight. Kickoff going to be returned from the 3-yard line across the 10, 15, 20. Hit at the 22 and downed at about the 23. I believe that's Mr. Hank once again for the Vikings coming up the far side of the field. Yep, Hank got about 20 yards on the return from the 3 to the 23. They credit Bodie Roberts with the stop of the return. So 7:39 remaining. Lakeview will take over down by a field goal. Vikings start from their own 23. Do they have a good winning drive to put together? Virgets to throw the pass, a diving catch. It is made. Good catch by Hank at the 28. 5-yard pickup. Wasn't sure he was able to even scoop that off the turf, but Hank did. He's a terrific athlete. He's got 57 yards now on 5 grabs. 2nd and 5, ball on the near hash mark for the Vikings. 7:12, the clock ticking. Lakeview with the football on their own 28-yard line. 2nd and 5, it's going to be a run play. It's going to get up to about the 31, and then getting swarmed over and pushed back is Lorenz, the big fullback. But he gains about 3. Maybe 4. They're going to give him some forward progress up to the 34, a 32, a 4-yard gain rather than a 3-yard pickup. And so for the Vikings, 3rd and only 1 from their 32-yard line. They need really about, 3 feet and maybe 3 inches. They need just slightly more than a yard. Virgets, handoff, run play. That's going to be easy for Mr. Lorenz, the senior, did a little bit of juking straight up the middle and hit down fairly hard, and he's a little bit slow to get up, but he picked up 3 yards and got the first down. First down Vikings, they keep it rolling, 6:16 to go in regulation. Ball at the 35, first down and 10, 13-10, SCOTUS leading by 3. Trips to the left, one man to the right. Virgets to throw on 1st and 10. Goes left side, and it's overthrown at the 40-yard line. He had Jensen about the 45, but he overthrew him by 4 or 5 yards. As Will kind of was cutting towards the sideline, I think Virgets, the senior quarterback, thought he'd keep heading downfield. That didn't happen. 2nd and 10 for Lakeview. Virgets now 8 for 10 in passing. In my book. 6 minutes remaining. 2nd and 10. Ball still at the 35 of Lakeview, near Ashmark. Virgets whips a pass, far side, caught at the 35, making a man miss. I think that's Hink. Gets it up to the 40 and tackled there by a host of green and gold defenders. That was caught by Hink. 5-yard pickup for Nash. they credit Drew Mustard with the first of about three or four Shamrocks to make the hit. Hank up to six catches for 62 yards, but he had

came in with 16 receptions on the year for 323 yards, 5 touchdowns. Last Friday alone, 11 receptions, 226 yards, and 3 scores in their 35-13 win at Raymond Central. Here comes a good opening on the left side. That's going to be a gain of more than 10 and a first down across midfield and down to the SCOTUS 46-yard line. Rumbles. Balin goes from the 40 of Lakeview down to the SCOTUS 47. That's a 13-yard gain for Balin. He's got 39 yards and 6 rushes. 3 for 28 in this half for Balin. Inside of 5 minutes to go. First and 10 Vikings from the SCOTUS 47. It's going to be a run play, and that's going to be sniffed out. Maybe a gain of 1 for Balin, but I think he's just going to get stuffed right around the line of scrimmage officially. We'll see. Michael Brandt on the stop. They might even push it back to the 48. They do. Loss of a yard. Tackle for loss for Brandt. That was Balin again. Second and 11. 4:21 to go. Lakeview has all 3 timeouts left, as does SCOTUS. 13-10, Shamrocks by 3. Second and 11 from the SCOTUS 48. Balin, a fake give, drops back to throw. Throws a deep ball down the middle and incomplete. Incomplete at about the 5-yard line. Good coverage all the way down the field. The receiver was around the 8 or 9, and he was draped over. Ty Schmidt covered excellently. Brody Lindhorst, the man there, and the ball was overthrown by about 4 yards. So it's third down and 11 with 3:59 remaining in the game, in regulation anyhow. Vera gets a third and long. Lakeview's had some magic on converting third downs. They had 1 fourth down they were able to convert earlier. But that was in the first quarter. Haven't seen a lot of it lately. Man in motion. They're going to try a counter pitch play, and that's Hank. But Hank gets hit after a short gain and pushed back. SCOTUS ready as they had left to right juking, and then from right to left came Hank to take a pitch. He did get about a yard or more, actually, but that was it. They're going to mark it at the SCOTUS 47. So he picked up 1, did Hank, but that was it. He's been held to 7 yards rushing on 3 carries tonight. He had 1 11-yard gain in the first half and then lost 5 in his next carry. And right here on 4th and 10, a timeout call by Lakeview. SCOTUS defense hopping over towards the near sideline. So Lakeview takes the first of its 3 timeouts. 4th and 10 coming up. We'll keep it right here. 3:19 remaining in this one. Let's check some scores if we get any score feeds. Excellent app to activate on my not-so-excellent smartphone, quote-unquote. In Class A, Columbus is at Bennington to take on the former Class B Badgers. 24-10, Bennington, 8 minutes left in the third quarter. Elsewhere, Central City leading D.C. West, 34-7, 10 minutes left in the ball game out at Central City. Right here, 13-10 SCOTUS. It's been a good battle, defensive battle for the most part. Field goals have been a factor. A blocked field goal had helped out Lakeview. But Lindhorst redeeming himself with a 23-yard field goal moments ago. Now Lakeview facing 4th and 10 from the SCOTUS 47. Vera gets to throw. He'll throw it deep down the right side. Overthrows his man at the 7-yard line. Incomplete. Tried to connect with Will Jansen down the near side, but he overthrew him by a couple of yards. Incomplete. And it goes over on downs. Ryland Virgits now 9 for 12. He's misfired a few times here lately after being perfect, I think, in that first half. Jansen comes up shaking his left hand as he comes back to play defense.
So the incompletion

0: Can they run clock? Lakeview still has two timeouts left. Run play, dancing up the middle, getting about 7 or 8 yards on a run up the middle is SCOTUS. As doing the damage was Lindhorst. Harris Bartos, they yell out, excuse me, folks, can I, little help. Little help, son, little help, son. Little help right there, that paper I could use. Thank you, appreciate that. Little wind came up, took away my sponsor sheet. Gain on that play down to the Lakeview 46, a gain of 7. They said Bartos, but that was, I guess, Bartos on the stop. As he plays for Lakeview, of course. I guess Harris made a stop there. Yes, here comes a run play, left side, and that's going to be close to first down yardage on second down and 3. Brody Lindhorst looked to pick up about 3. That could be a huge first down. It is first down Vikings. Gain of about 4 officially. Brody Lindhorst, a 4-yard pickup. So SCOTUS gets a new set of downs, only 2:05 to go. Lakeview sitting on 2 timeouts. SCOTUS looking to knock off Lakeview, a team that was 9-0 in the regular season last year, went 11-1 overall, lost in the semifinals to Sydney. Run play being stretched out on the right side. Lakeview does a good job there. They'll probably use their first timeout. Lindhorst only got about a yard, maybe a yard and a half at most. Nash Hankum will stop. 1-yard pickup to the 41 of Lakeview. Lindhorst, a workhorse tonight. 16 carries, 88 yards. Timeout. We'll take a 30-second break. Minute 44 remaining in regulation. SCOTUS 13, Lakeview 10. Shamrocks with the football. We're back in 30 on clear.
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0: SCOTUS coming in, as you might have heard Roger Kroenke say in the pregame chat with the SCOTUS head coach, with what he thought was a good game plan. They've been running the football well. They're trying to run out the clock. SCOTUS leading it 13-10, 2nd and 9 from the 41 of Lakeview. Minute 44 to go. Snap back, penalty flags fly. That may hurt the Shamrocks offensively. Might be a little bit of motion. 2nd and 9, the officials will get together. Lakeview just burned a timeout prior to coming back, so Vikings only have 1 left, but they got helped out perhaps right there by that penalty flag on 2nd and 9. Let's see which direction the referee will go and what his call will be. It appears the Shamrocks are getting ready to back up. Taking his time. False start, Shamrocks. That'll back them up 5 to the 46. Reset the game clock to 144 or 54, did he say? Tough to hear is Mike. Right now it's at 142. He said 144 or 54. I'm not sure. I mean, it had to be 144. Yeah, they've still got 142 up there. Oh, well. They're not going to let them start until they get it reset. There it is, 144 now. Now they'll let him snap it anytime. Clock stopped, of course, after the penalty. 2nd and long. Run play. It is Lindhorst getting stretched out and cutting it back up the middle and gets it back down to about the 41-yard line. And timeout, I think, Lakeview. Yep, tackle made by Hank. I think Lakeview calling its final timeout. They will. Minute 39 remaining. They marked that back a yard to the 42, so a gain of 4 that time by Lindhorst. We'll keep it right here for this timeout, and we'll just again mention that tonight's broadcast was brought to you by these game sponsors, Wemhoff Manufacturing in Columbus, Red Star, Cornerstone Bank in York, Buddy's Hideaway, Dog Boarding, Quail Run.

0: Golf Course, Loop Power District in Columbus, Jay's Body Shop here in town, and Lowski Lake Stuff. Skoda's 13, Lakeview 10, minute 39 in regulation. Breezy now, and that's helped cool things off a bit up here, although it's havoc with my stats and my score sheets and my sponsor lists and my spotting charts and 90 other papers that want to blow away. SCOTUS would improve to 2-1. Lakeview would fall to 2-1 if the Shamrocks hang on. Shamrocks offense facing a 3rd and 10 from the Lakeview 42-yard line. This began with SCOTUS getting the football back after an over on downs at their own 47. Now from the Lakeview 42, 3rd and 10. No timeouts left for the Vikings. Newman in motion from right to left. It's going to be a run play in getting dragged down at the 46-yard line. Lindhorst, Will Jansen all over that play. The senior who came in with 12 tackles, I think might have 12 tackles tonight alone. That a 4-yard loss. And it's 4th and 14 from the Lakeview 46-yard line as Lindhorst got dropped in the backfield. And now, we didn't have any Lakeview timeouts left. We may have an injury timeout, perhaps, or a SCOTUS timeout. I'm not sure, but right now, nobody's come to the sidelines yet. No, they're just letting the clock tick. That's what they were doing. Now, SCOTUS will call a timeout when it ticked all the way down to 53 seconds left. So they were just letting the clock milk, and now we're going to take a 30. All right, going to be a punt time for SCOTUS, but they're at the Lakeview 46, and the Rocks leading the Vikings 13-10 back in 30 on KLIR Columbus.
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0: 53 seconds remaining. SCOTUS offense facing a 4th and 14 at the Vikings 46-yard line. Shamrocks to kick it away to Lakeview. Hank is back at his 10-yard line. Hank, a dangerous return man. The punter, Drew Mustard, good kicker, standing at his own 41, awaiting the snap. Got to get a good snap here if you're SCOTUS. The snap is true, right on the face mask. The kick is up. It's a high one. Hank from the 8 makes the catch. He's to the 15. Hank hit at the 15, gets by that man, and gets hauled down at about the 18 or 19-yard line. So he got a return of about 9 yards, and that was it. Lakeview will start from its own 19 with only 40 seconds remaining and no timeouts. Going to take a miracle. 13-10 SCOTUS. 40 seconds left for Ryland Virgets, the senior quarterback. Senior receiver Nash Hank, you'd think they'd be the two featured performers at this juncture. SCOTUS defense may be thinking the same thing. Hank comes in motion, looking to throw. Pass caught, 25. Hank, tackle missed at the 26, and he gets up. It's about the 37, but he stays in bounds. Pickup of 18 by Hank. They're going to have to hurry up now and set up quickly. Down to 32 seconds. They did get a first down. Virgets up to 100 yards passing. 18 yards there to Hank. 80 of the 100 yards in my scorecard. First down and 10. The ball is re-spotted here. They want the clock put back to 29 seconds. Lakeview at the 37, its own. Got a pretty good play of 18 yards on first down, but need to keep going at least that distance with the time remaining on every play, it seems like. Virgets has three men on the right side, but they're pretty bunched up. One man wide left. Virgits looks to throw.

0: looking left. He throws left for Hank, but he throws it way out of bounds. Incomplete. 22 seconds remaining after the incompletion. Sails over the head of Hank over on the far side at about the 38-yard line of SCOTUS. Referee is talking with one of the officials here. I'm not sure about what. I don't see a yellow hanky. But now the official is coming over to talk to the SCOTUS head man. Ball still at the 37 after the incompletion. 22 seconds remaining. 13-10, SCOTUS leading. Lakeview facing 3rd and 10. So the Vikings need to make sure they get a first down in their next two plays. They need to get out of bounds. They need to get first downs to stop the clock as well. Vergets calling out the count. Only one man in the backfield. Throws. Pass caught at the 41, but that's not going to go very far. Man tackled right there. That's going to tick away some time as that was caught by Ty Schmidt. Schmidt only got to the 44. 7 seconds to go. Dropping back to throw. Vergets, last chance. Chased, gets by the man, throws it down the middle. It is intercepted by SCOTUS at the 26. SCOTUS, Lindhorst, the pick. He slides down at the 39, and that ends it. Interception on the final play by Brody Lindhorst. 13-10, the Shamrocks knock off Lakeview. Oh, my. Stay tuned. A quick post-game recap coming up next as the Shamrocks and their fans celebrate and the Vikings fans are a bit stunned at Bonnie Parks Memorial Stadium. 13-10, our final here on Clear 101.
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0: SCOTUS Central Catholic, they are going through the line of fans right now, the players in the green and gold and white trim, doing some high fives, some low fives. The fans are along the near sideline here at Pawnee Parks Memorial Stadium as they knock off Lakeview tonight. 13-10, the final. A very well-played game by both sides, as always. I don't think that really ever changes very much. Kevin McNabb here along with Jeff Morris back in the studios, and welcome to our post-game report brought to you by Window World, Northeast Nebraska's number one exterior remodeler. 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It was a 3-3 ball game. And for SCOTUS, they would have their

their opening possession, as they got the kickoff, start at their 25. They were as close as the Lakeview one, and their quarterback, Mustard, had scored an apparent one-yard touchdown run. However, two penalties totaling 25 yards backed it up to the 26. There was a holding flag and also a flag for unsportsmanlike conduct. So then they eventually got four more yards to the 22, but a field goal attempt for SCOTUS was blocked by Lakeview's Jansen and returned by Bartos up to the SCOTUS 42-yard line, and Lakeview began a drive from there. They got it down as close as the one, backed up a bit to the three, but then Rylan Virgets found Will Jansen on a three-yard touchdown pass, and so Lakeview had taken the lead 10-3 with 4:34 to go in the third quarter. SCOTUS would begin the next possession at their own 20. They would get it to the Lakeview 43, and then on the next play, it was Mustard connecting with Charlie Ulmer on a 43-yard touchdown route down the near sideline. Point after was good, and it was tied at 10-all with 2:43 left in the third quarter. Lakeview began its next possession late third period at zone 21, didn't get very far, had to punt it away quickly. SCOTUS started from its own 49 with just 37 seconds left in the third quarter. They would get it down as close as the six. They would face a fourth down and four, so they elected to kick a field goal, and Brody Lindhorst notched his second 23-yarder. He had one that had tied the game 3-3 late in the second quarter, and he hit one there late in the third quarter from 23 yards as well that made it 13-10 Shamrocks, 7:46 remaining in the fourth, actually, when he kicked it, because that drive began with just 37 seconds left in the third. Lakeview then started from its own 23 with about 7.5 minutes left, 7:39, and they would get as far as the SCOTUS 47, but on a fourth down, incomplete. It went over on downs to SCOTUS with 3:12 remaining. So the Shamrocks had the football, had pretty good field position too at its own 47. And SCOTUS faced a 4th-and-14 from the 46 of Lakeview. Eventually had to punt it away. Lakeview got the return back out to its 19. Only had 40 seconds to try and engineer a miracle drive. And the final play of the game, an interception thrown by Rylan Virgets as he tried to go deep, but it was picked off by Brody Lindhorst. He just ran out the clock, basically, and SCOTUS wins it 13-10. Both teams now 2-1 after the action tonight. And again, for Lakeview, next Friday, they'll be hosting Wahoo. Wahoo 1-1 at Lincoln Christian tonight. SCOTUS next Friday goes to Wahoo to take on Bishop Newman. And Newman was 2-0 playing at Battle Creek this evening. Well, I got to run. I got to head back to the studios. Got to put together, filling in for Jim Dolezal, the football scoreboard blitz. You can hear that either at 10:10 or maybe 10:20 tonight on Clear 101 and also on 93.5 The Hawk. That'll be the first time. And it plays a few other times throughout the night and tomorrow as well. And tomorrow, it's the Pinnacle Bank Coaches Show, 9 a.m. right here on Clear 101. We'll talk to both the head coach, Kurt Frenzen, in his 26th year at Lakeview, and Roger Krenke, a signature win, really, for him in his second stint, anyway, with the Shamrocks. Last 2 years here, 12 seasons overall for Krenke, guiding SCOTUS, and he guides them to a big win tonight, 13-10 over the rivals from Lakeview. That'll be a 9 a.m. start tomorrow on Clear. 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
I think we'll have to go, even though it just tied the game with a 43-yard touchdown pass.

0: from the sophomore quarterback Drew Mustard to senior wide receiver Charlie Ulmer as that tied things up. And we'll give that our Loop Power District power play of the game, even though it wasn't a game decider. You could also give it, of course, to the field goal, but it was a 23-yarder, pretty much a chip shot. Good snap, good blocking. Brody Lindhorst with a pair of 23-yard field goals tonight. So he deserves a big hand, of course, for SCOTUS, and he had the interception that wrapped up the evening on defense. So that should just about bring us to a close, except for thanking our sponsors and a few other folks. We'd like to thank Loski Lake Stop, along with Loop Power District, Quail Run Golf Course, Jay's Body Shop, Red Star, Wemoff Manufacturing, Cornerstone Bank, and Buddy's Hideaway Dog Boarding. Big thank you to both coaches for their help in preparing, Kurt Frenzen and his counterpart, Roger Krenke, and also a thanks to the home team here at this neutral site, basically, but where SCOTUS plays its home games. So a thank you to Brady Vancura, who secured me a water prior to the game, which I appreciate as well. And a big thank you to Jeff Morris, my producer tonight, back in the Clear Studios. And for Jeff, Kevin McNabb, thanking you most of all for listening and supporting high school sports. So, again, our final tonight in a thriller, SCOTUS 13, Lakeview 10, Kevin McNabb saying so long for now on KLIR Columbus.
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1: Slight chance for storms overnight, otherwise partly cloudy. Lows of aloft around 63. Winds out of the west 5 to 10 miles per hour. Sunshine mixed with clouds at times. Saturday, slight chance for storms. High temperatures reach up to 77. Lows of aloft around 59. Saturday night, mainly clear skies. Low 70s Sunday with thunderstorms likely. Much warmer Monday with highs in the mid 80s. Storms continue. Right now, 79.
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7: Slight chance for storms overnight, otherwise partly cloudy. Lows of aloft around 63. Winds out of the west 5 to 10 miles per hour. Sunshine mixed with clouds at times. Saturday, slight chance for storms. High temperatures reach up to 77. Lows of aloft around 59. Saturday night, mainly clear skies. Low 70s Sunday with thunderstorms likely. Much warmer Monday with highs in the mid 80s. Storms continue. Right now, 79.
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6: I'm Kevin McNabb filling in for Jim Dolezal. Let's get right to the area scores. Columbus and Bennington, a battle of 2-0 clubs. It was a battle in the first half. However, the Badgers pulled away from the Discoverers. Bennington wins it 51-10. Columbus now 2-1. On Clear 101, had a thriller. It was Lakeview and SCOTUS at Memorial Stadium in Pawnee Park, and the Shamrocks knock off the Vikings 13-10 the final. SCOTUS and Lakeview both now 2-1. On KZ100, Boone Central pulls away to defeat Norfolk Catholic in Norfolk as the Cardinals win 40-14. Boone Central now 3-0 on the season. East Butler improves to 3-0. That game on 93.5 The Hawk as the Tigers went to Genoa and dumped Twin River 60-18. Titans fall to 0-3. Aquinas Catholic wins big at home 49-0. The Monarchs shut out Lions Decatur Northeast. Aquinas now 2-1. Archangels Catholic outscores Wausau 52-32. That's a final in Humphrey, and Archangels Catholic now 2-1. Central City wins at home in a battle of teams hungry for a first win as DC West and the Bison both came in 0-2. Central City knocks off the Falcons 41-7, and 1-2 the record now for the Bison. Clarkson is no longer unbeaten as the Coyotes go to Weeping Water, get shut out 22-0. Clarkson now 2-1. Cross County falls at Stanton 63-18. The Cougars slip to 1-2. David City losing at Wisner Pilger 46-22. That loss drops the Scouts to 0-3. Howells Dodge hosting Humphrey Lindsay and the Jaguars over the Bulldogs pretty big 56-14. Jaguars 3-0, the Bulldogs 0-3. Osceola wins at Lee 22-16. Osceola's Bulldogs now 2-1, and the Lee Panthers fall to 2-1 on the year. Newman Grove St. Ed a 56-26 win at Madison, so those Panthers are now 1-2. Madison is 0-3. Nebraska Christian losing at Ravenna. The Eagles fall 74-26. Nebraska Christian 1-2. North Bend Central goes to UTAN and the Tigers get blanked 42-0. North Bend Central now 1-2. How about Riverside moving to six-man football this season? That's been quite the adventure for the Chargers. They seem to get bigger and bigger wins every week. They go to 3-0 with a 92-12 thumping of Nebraska Lutheran. Riverside wins big in the afternoon game to go to 3-0. Skyler losing at Palmyra 53-6. The Warriors now 0-3. Shelby Rising City unbeaten at 3-0. The Huskies at home over Neely Oakdale 44-20. It was Central Valley winning big at home 70-18 over St. Mary's. The Cougars 3-0. Palmer falling at home to Blue Hill 74-6. Tigers fall to 0-3. St. Paul wins an afternoon affair at home. Wildcats 28, Bridgeport 18. St. Paul improves to 2-1. That's your football scoreboard blitz.
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9: Slight chance for storms overnight, otherwise partly cloudy. Lows level off around 63. Winds out of the west 5 to 10 miles per hour. Sunshine mixed with clouds at times. Saturday, slight chance for storms. High temperatures reach up to 77. Lows level off around 59. Saturday night, mainly clear skies. Low 70s Sunday with thunderstorms likely. Much warmer Monday with highs in the mid 80s. Storms continue. Right now, 79.
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0: National Weather Service in Omaha has issued a severe thunderstorm warning for Colfax County in northeastern Nebraska, southeastern Platte County in northeastern Nebraska, southwestern Dodge County, northern Butler County, until 11:30 p.m. At 11:01 p.m., severe thunderstorms were located along a line extending from 7 miles south of Howells to near Richland to 3 miles west of Columbus, moving southeast at 35 miles per hour. Expected hazards include 60 miles per hour wind gusts. This is a radar-indicated threat. Impact, expect damage to roofs, siding, and trees. Severe thunderstorms will be near Columbus, Schuyler, and Richland around 11:05 p.m. Bellwood around 11:10 p.m. Octavia and Linwood around 11:15 p.m. North Bend around 11:20 p.m. For your protection, move to an interior room on the lowest floor of a building. Repeating, a severe thunderstorm warning has been issued until 11:30 p.m. for the following counties in Nebraska: Butler, Colfax, Dodge, and Platte.
1: Our Colfax, Southeast Platte, Southwest Dodge, and Northern Butler counties included in this severe thunderstorm warning running till 11:30 p.m. tonight. So Columbus, Schuyler, Richland, this is really just knocking on your door right now. Bellwood, you'll see this probably within the next 5 minutes or so. North Bend, it'll probably be another 15 minutes before this will move into your region. 60-mile-per-hour wind gusts, our main threat with this line of storms. A severe thunderstorm warning for Colfax, Southeast Platte, Southwest Dodge, and Northern Butler counties now until 11:30 tonight. 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I'm weatherology meteorologist Regina Cole.

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1: Slight chance for storms overnight, otherwise partly cloudy. Lows of aloft around 63. Winds out of the west, 5 to 10 miles per hour. Sunshine mixed with clouds at times. Saturday, slight chance for storms. High temperatures reach up to 77. Lows of aloft around 59. Saturday night, mainly clear skies. Low 70s Sunday with thunderstorms likely. Much warmer Monday with highs in the mid 80s. Storms continue. Currently, it's 76 degrees.
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7: I'm weatherology meteorologist Regina Kroll. We still have a few more minutes left on this severe thunderstorm until 11:30 p.m. for southern Colfax, southeast Platte, southwest Dodge, and northern Butler counties. As this area storm moved through the Columbus area, it did produce a 62-mile-per-hour wind gust. I think it's possible that we could see a new severe thunderstorm warning issued and going out a little bit farther in time. But at this point, that severe thunderstorm warning until 11:30 p.m. tonight for southern Colfax, southeast Platte, southwest Dodge, and northern Butler counties. With this area storms, the bulk of this storm activity is starting to move into Butler County at this hour. We are looking at this moving to the Schuyler area. Rogers, you're likely feeling those winds really starting to pick up too. So that severe thunderstorm warning until 11:30 p.m. tonight. 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I'm weatherology meteorologist Regina Kroll.
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National Weather Service in Omaha has issued a severe thunderstorm warning for northeastern Butler County, northwestern Saunders County, until midnight Central Daylight Time. At 11:26 p.m., a severe thunderstorm was located near Octavia, or 8 miles northeast of David City, moving southeast at 35 miles per hour. Expected hazards include 60 miles per hour wind gusts. This is a radar-indicated threat. Impact, expect damage to roofs, siding, and trees. This severe thunderstorm will be near Bruno and Abbey around 11:30 p.m. Other locations in the path of this severe thunderstorm include Weston. For your protection, move to an interior room on the lowest floor of a building. Repeating, a severe thunderstorm warning has been issued until 12 a.m. Saturday for the following counties in Nebraska, Butler and Saunders.

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9: Slight chance for storms overnight, otherwise partly cloudy. Lows of a low around 63. Winds out of the west, 5 to 10 miles per hour. Sunshine mixed with clouds at times. Saturday, slight chance for storms. High temperatures reach up to 77. Lows of a low around 59. Saturday night, mainly clear skies. Low 70s Sunday with thunderstorms likely. Much warmer Monday with highs in the mid 80s. Storms continue. Right now, it's 66 degrees.
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I'm weatherology meteorologist Regina Kroll. As we continue to track a line of storms that has a history of producing 60-mile-per-hour wind gusts, we still have a severe thunderstorm warning that includes east-central Butler and northwest Saunders counties until midnight tonight. This area storms southwest of Prague and moving to the east, moving right around 35 miles per hour. The Prague Malmo in the path of this storm. We are looking at this area storms rolling through David City right now. Garrison and Brainerd also in the path of this line of storms too. So we are looking at those severe thunderstorms ongoing at this hour, and also that severe thunderstorm warning until midnight tonight still for east central Butler and northwest Saunders counties. 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I'm weatherology meteorologist Regina Kroll.

0: 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When severe weather strikes, count on this area's number one weather information station to keep you safe.
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2: Slight chance for storms overnight, otherwise partly cloudy. Lows of aloft around 63. Winds out of the west, 5 to 10 miles per hour. Sunshine mixed with clouds at times. Saturday, slight chance for storms. High temperatures reach up to 77. Lows of aloft around 59. Saturday night, mainly clear skies. Low 70s Sunday with thunderstorms likely. Much warmer Monday with highs in the mid-80s. Storms continue. Right now, it's 67 degrees.
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2: Slight chance for storms overnight, otherwise partly cloudy. Lows level off around 63. Winds out of the west 5 to 10 miles per hour. Sunshine mixed with clouds at times. Saturday, slight chance for storms. High temperatures reach up to 77. Lows level off around 59. Saturday night, mainly clear skies. Low 70s Sunday with thunderstorms likely. Much warmer Monday with highs in the mid 80s. Storms continue. Right now, it's 67 degrees.
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2: Even though we both know we're liars and we start

0: slight chance of rain showers overnight. Otherwise, mainly clear skies. Lows level off around 63. Northwesterly winds 5 to 10 miles per hour. Mainly sunny skies. Saturday, slight chance of rain showers. Daytime highs approaching 76. Slight chance for storms. Saturday night, lows dip down to about 58. Upper 60s, Sunday, with a chance for storms. Turning much warmer, Monday, with highs in the mid-80s, chance for storms continues. Currently, it's 66 degrees.
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2: Slight chance of rain showers overnight, otherwise mainly clear skies. Lows level off around 63. Northwesterly winds 5 to 10 miles per hour. Mainly sunny skies. Saturday, slight chance of rain showers. Daytime highs approaching 76. Slight chance for storms. Saturday night, lows dip down to about 58. Upper 60s, Sunday, with a chance for storms. Turning much warmer, Monday, with highs in the mid-80s, chance for storms continues. Right now, 64.
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1: Lows level off around 63 overnight under partly cloudy skies. Winds out of the northwest, 8 to 15 miles per hour. Sunshine mixed with clouds at times again. Saturday, slight chance of rain showers. High temperatures reach up to 76. Mainly clear skies. Saturday night, slight chance for storms. Lows dip down to about 58. Upper 60s, Sunday, with a chance for storms. Turning much warmer, Monday, with highs in the mid-80s, storms continue. Currently, 64.
2: 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It's local.
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1: Lows level off around 63 overnight under partly cloudy skies. Winds out of the northwest, 8 to 15 miles per hour. Sunshine mixed with clouds at times again. Saturday, slight chance of rain showers. High temperatures reach up to 76. Mainly clear skies. Saturday night, slight chance for storms. Lows dip down to about 58. Upper 60s, Sunday, with a chance for storms. Turning much warmer, Monday, with highs in the mid-80s, storms continue. Currently, 64.
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1: Lows level off around 63 overnight under partly cloudy skies. Winds out of the northwest, 8 to 15 miles per hour. Sunshine mixed with clouds at times again. Saturday, slight chance of rain showers. High temperatures reach up to 76. Mainly clear skies. Saturday night, slight chance for storms. Lows dip down to about 58. Upper 60s Sunday with a chance for storms. Turning much warmer Monday with highs in the mid-80s. Storms continue. Right now, it's 66 degrees.
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1: Lows level off around 63 overnight under partly cloudy skies. Winds out of the northwest, 8 to 15 miles per hour. Sunshine mixed with clouds at times again. Saturday, slight chance of rain showers. High temperatures reach up to 76. Mainly clear skies. Saturday night, slight chance for storms. Lows dip down to about 58. Upper 60s, Sunday, with a chance for storms. Turning much warmer, Monday, with highs in the mid-80s, storms continue. Right now, it's 66 degrees.
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1: Lows level off around 63 overnight under partly cloudy skies, northerly winds 8 to 15 miles per hour. Sunshine mixed with clouds at times again. Saturday, slight chance of thunderstorms. Daytime highs approaching 76. Slight chance of thunderstorms. Saturday night, lows dip down to about 58. Mainly clear skies. Upper 60s, Sunday, with a chance of thunderstorms. Turning much warmer, Monday, with highs in the mid-80s. Chance for storms continues. Currently, it's 64 degrees.
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9: Lows of aloft around 63 overnight under partly cloudy skies, northerly winds 8 to 15 miles per hour. Sunshine mixed with clouds at times again. Saturday, slight chance of thunderstorms. Daytime highs approaching 76. Slight chance of thunderstorms. Saturday night, lows dip down to about 58, mainly clear skies. Upper 60s, Sunday, with a chance of thunderstorms. Turning much warmer, Monday, with highs in the mid-80s, chance for storms continues. Currently, it's 64 degrees.
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12: Slight chance of thunderstorms today. Otherwise, sunshine mixed with clouds at times. Daytime highs approaching 76. Winds out of the north, 8 to 15 miles per hour. Mainly clear skies. Tonight, slight chance of thunderstorms. Lows dip down to about 58. Mainly cloudy skies expected. Tomorrow, chance for storms. Daytime highs approaching 70. Mid-80s, Monday, with storms likely. Turning much cooler, Tuesday, with highs in the low 70s. Chance for storms continues. Right now, 61.
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4: Slight chance of thunderstorms today. Otherwise, sunshine mixed with clouds at times. Daytime highs approaching 76. Winds out of the north, 8 to 15 miles per hour. Mainly clear skies. Tonight, slight chance of thunderstorms. Lows dip down to about 58. Mainly cloudy skies expected. Tomorrow, chance for storms. Daytime highs approaching 70. Mid-80s, Monday, with storms likely. Turning much cooler. Tuesday, with highs in the low 70s, chance for storms continues. Right now, 61.
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10: A mix of clouds and sun today with a slight chance for storms. High 76, north winds 8 to 15 miles per hour. Slight chance of thunderstorms tonight, lows level off around 58. Cloudy skies expected tomorrow, chance for storms 70. 86 Monday with thunderstorms likely, 71 Tuesday, storms continue. Looking at the long range, 71 Wednesday, 73 Thursday, and 76 on Friday. Right now, it's 59 degrees.
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0: of clouds and sun today with a slight chance for storms. High 76, north winds 8 to 15 miles per hour. Slight chance of thunderstorms tonight, lows level off around 58. Cloudy skies expected tomorrow, chance for storms 70. 86 Monday with thunderstorms likely, 71 Tuesday, storms continue. Looking at the long range, 71 Wednesday, 73 Thursday, and 76 on Friday. Right now, it's 59 degrees.
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12: A mix of clouds and sun today with a slight chance for storms. High 76, north winds 8 to 15 miles per hour. Slight chance of thunderstorms tonight, lows level off around 58. Cloudy skies expected tomorrow, chance for storms 70. 86 Monday with thunderstorms likely, 71 Tuesday, storms continue. Looking at the long range, 71 Wednesday, 73 Thursday, and 76 on Friday. Right now, it's 57 degrees.
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9: A mix of clouds and sun today with a slight chance for storms. High 76, north winds 8 to 15 miles per hour. Slight chance of thunderstorms tonight, lows level off around 58. Cloudy skies expected tomorrow, chance for storms 70. 86 Monday with thunderstorms likely, 71 Tuesday, storms continue. Looking at the long range, 71 Wednesday, 73 Thursday, and 76 on Friday. Right now, it's 57 degrees.
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14: Slight chance for storms today, otherwise partly cloudy skies. Highs around 76, winds out of the north, 8 to 15 miles per hour. Lows around 58 tonight, slight chance for storms. Chance of thunderstorms, tomorrow 70, cloudy. Mid-80s, Monday, with storms likely. Much cooler, Tuesday, with highs in the low 70s, chance for storms continues. Looking at the long range, 71 Wednesday, 73 Thursday, and 76 on Friday. Currently, it's 58 degrees.
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8: Slight chance for storms today. Otherwise, partly cloudy skies. Highs around 76. Winds out of the north, 8 to 15 miles per hour. Lows around 58 tonight. Slight chance for storms. Chance of thunderstorms tomorrow, 70. Cloudy. Mid-80s Monday with storms likely. Much cooler Tuesday with highs in the low 70s. Chance for storms continues. Looking at the long range, 71 Wednesday, 73 Thursday, and 76 on Friday. Currently, it's 58 degrees.
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4: Down week three of the high school football season, and very pleased to be joined by all three head coaches of Columbus, Lakeview, and SCOTUS here this morning. We're going to start out with the Vikings head coach, Kurt Frenzen. Welcome to the show.
5: Hey, thanks, Kevin. Appreciate it. Appreciate the coverage last night as well. An outstanding football game down at Pawnee Park. Two teams that definitely put it all on the line, and I'm sure the fans had a very entertaining night watching two teams really battle it out on the field.
4: It was toe-to-toe, a heavyweight bout, as we're accustomed to seeing a lot of times. Now, last year, you kind of had their number up at Lakeview, 35-3, but last night, 13-10, the Shamrocks win it. Both teams now 2-1 after that result. Really a defensive battle on both sides most of the night, Coach, and that tone was really set in the first half as it was only 3-3 at the break.
5: Yeah, you know, we played a really clean game overall. I think we had like two penalties for 11 yards. We didn't have any turnovers until the very last play of the game on a Hail Mary type situation. We're trying to get the ball down the field, maybe get in the field goal range somehow, some way. But quite honestly, you know, it wasn't the best game we've ever played. By no means did we play a bad game last night. I thought our effort was good for four quarters, and you know, this came out on the wrong end of things.
4: Yeah, your first drive after getting the opening kickoff began at the Lakeview 16. That drive included a nice first down conversion on 4th and 1. But it ended at the SCOTUS 15 when you turned it over on downs.
5: Yeah, you know, we had a good play called there as well, too. We elected to go for it, and we definitely had a seam to run through there. Did not get to where we needed to, I guess, with our fit from the running back. And so, you know, that's something we need to do a little bit better job of, make sure that we understand by alignment where it's at. But, you know, we had some opportunities on that first drive to get some points out of it, and that definitely would have helped us down the stretch.
4: Your second possession began in terrific field position. You were at the Shamrocks 45, and you got as close as the SCOTUS 3-yard line, but you had to settle for a 26-yard field goal by Nash Hank. And late first quarter, Lakeview led 3-0.
5: Yeah, we took a loss on perimeter run play, and that put us back a little bit. We were able to get 7 out of it. Did break into the scoring column, and that field goals were a big part of the game last night, and Nash did a great job hitting that one. And, you know, we're just glad to get some points out of that drive.
4: Their last drive of the second quarter included a 4th and 3 conversion. That wound up in a 23-yard field goal by Brody Lindhorst, and that was with just 39 seconds left in the half, so it's 3-3, as we say, at the break.
5: Yeah, that one sneaked over. It was one of the prettiest one, but it definitely still worked, and it would have been nice to get a paw on that one and get it knocked down. But, again, it was just a back-and-forth defensive battle. You know, I thought our kids, again, battled really hard on defense. We allowed 6 yards of carry. You need to get that average down a little bit. You know, I felt like we rallied to the ball pretty decent. We got to try and find a ways to be more intentional, probably rotating. You know, two guys that stood out on film for me were Dane Sawyer. I thought he played really well at defensive tackle. He did a nice job really holding court in the middle. And then Will Jansen just played tremendous, yep, with tremendous effort last night on defense as well, whether it was setting the edge and you know, having other people make the tackle or whether it was him making the actual tackle. I just thought he played with elite effort last night. And we need to rally around those type of guys, given those types of effort last night, and you know, continue to try and do our very best to have all 11 guys be on that page.
4: Yeah, and Will Jansen came up with a big play on special teams in the third quarter. SCOTUS got the opening kickoff for the second half. They drove down to the Lakeview 22, wound up trying a field goal, and blocked by Mr. Jansen.
5: Yeah, he did an awesome job. And then Harris Bartos did a great job being alert and picking it up. I thought he was going to break loose there. And, you know, credit to SCOTUS. You know, their game plan last night was to come in. And I kind of equate it to, you know, your basketball enthusiasts out there seeing a team come in.

0: play a triangle and two on in basketball, and you're really not prepping for it. They're going to do whatever they could to keep Nash out of the game plan and try to, you know, contain Rylan as much as they could there. And, you know, that just kind of made our offense a little wonky last night, and they had a great game plan. It's one thing to have a great game plan. It's another thing for your kids to go out and execute that game plan at a high level. And I thought all their kids for the SCOTUS defense executed their game plan at a high, high level last night. They're very disciplined. We tried to run a couple misdirection things last night, and guys were staying home. They were getting off blocks, and just a credit to their staff, their kids. They did an awesome job on that side of the ball to really keep, you know, we feel like we have powerful offense, and they kept it really in check. And, you know, it's something we can learn from as a coaching staff, how to, you know, we got to prep for these junk defenses a little bit, because what we see on tape is not necessarily what we're going to see on Friday nights with what we're doing offensively. And we got to do a better job of making sure we address that each week in practice and try to put our kids in position to be more successful.
1: Your offense did do okay after that blocked field goal as you started from the 42 of SCOTUS, and it went for a touchdown. It was a short touchdown pass, Rylan Virgets to Jansen again, and you're up 10-3 with about 4.5 minutes left in the third quarter.
0: Yeah, we told them at halftime, listen, the game plan's obvious. They're telling us that they want our offensive line or our running backs to win the game, and so you're going to have to run the football, and we need you guys to run behind your pads at fullback, and we need to make sure we're getting our assignments done up front and then staying on blocks and offensive line. And I thought we did a pretty good job of that. We got behind the sticks on a big penalty called against us in the third quarter, and we couldn't overcome that one. That killed that drive. And we had some opportunities there where, and we missed a little bit, but again, you know, I thought our kids played with great effort. I thought we were in position to, you know, do those things, drive the ball. You know, they did a great job learning our possessions and making us, we had to cut the game in half. We couldn't, you know, go deep and have a bunch of shot plays last night and, you know, try to get quick possessions. We had to extend the game, or excuse me, cut the game in half just with our, how we attacked it by what they were doing defensively, and that definitely played to their advantage.
1: SCOTUS had a big play. In fact, I have selected it as, turned out, as my Loop Power District power play of the game. Drew Mustard finds Charlie Ulmer on a 43-yard touchdown pass, and that tied it 10-all late in that third quarter.
0: Yeah, it was one of those things where we just didn't have a guy maybe doing their job responsibility to the best of their ability, and then we got to get him down. We had guys there to make the tackle, and he got down the sideline. We can't give up the sideline in any situation, so we had opportunities to get him tackled, and if we get him tackled, maybe we force another field goal, you know, and that's the thing that we got to go back to and address, and, you know, those are things that are at the high end of my coaching sheet as I went through the film last night. We got to get better at block destruction, number one, and then we've got to get better on offense and staying on blocks. Those two things, wasn't a want-to thing sometimes. Sometimes it's playing with better leverage. Sometimes it's getting a better punch and getting extension and getting off the block. So those are technique fundamental things that we got to address in practice, and we're going to get better from this game. And I, you know, those are the things that we can address and that we can fix, and that's the good news for us.
1: SCOTUS kicker Brody Lindhorst then hit a 23-yard field goal, his second one from that distance. 13-10 Shamrocks, 7:46 to go in the fourth quarter. Then your offense went from your own 23 to the SCOTUS 47. Unfortunately, turned it over on downs there. SCOTUS took over with only 3:12 left, but your defense forced a punt, and you went for the block, of course.
0: Yeah, you know, we burned a timeout on that last possession. I wish I could have still had that one. It would have saved us a little bit more time at the end. But on that second to last possession we had, we just, a couple times we didn't stay on blocks. And again, credit to them, they got off the blocks and rallied to the football. So they did a good job on that. But then we did get the ball back, like you said, and have an opportunity at the end. We had a couple miscues. They were in game situations, and we have not spent a lot of time in what I would call our 2 minute or 1 minute into the game scenario offense. And we've got to dedicate some practice time to that. That's obvious last night that, and that's not on our kids. That's on our coaching staff. We got to make sure we're intentional in practice, that we're covering that a little bit better. Now, we do cover it during a week, but obviously we got to dedicate some more time to it so we make sure we're all on the same page, because last night late, we just weren't on the same page. They give us an opportunity to get down there in field goal range. So we'll do better as a coaching staff to make sure that we get to that point. But again, our kids played with tremendous effort last night, start to finish. And, you know, when you put the tape on, that's obvious. They care a great deal about it. They care a great deal about our season as a whole. And we can build on that, and we can continue to move forward in a great way.
1: Yeah, Lakeview took over at its own 19, but only 40 seconds to go. Game was sealed on a final play interception on a pretty much a Hail Mary attempt. Well, next Friday, you host Wahoo. That's a club that lost at Lincoln Christian in a heartbreaker last night, 22-21, an unusual record for Wahoo. They are 1-2.
0: Yeah, the biggest thing we need out of our kids is, we talked to them after the game. Listen, first off, you did not lose to a bad football team. I believe SCOTUS is a good football team. The version that we saw of SCOTUS last night can really make a lot of noise in C2. I really strongly believe that. I wouldn't say that if I didn't mean it. So that was the first thing we told our kids. The second thing is, you know, we need to really try to take this pain and that, you know, pit in the gut that they feel from that loss last night and really channel it in a positive way and get back to work. And we got a chance to come back against an outstanding team in Wahoo. And they are 1-2, yes, but they're also the two-time defending state champion right in our class. And they get to come to our place for homecoming next week. And what a great opportunity to get back on, you know, the right side of things. And we just got to do the best that we can this week, just making sure that we really assess what we need to work on and then go out and be intentional and working on those things in practice and then keep improving. And that's one of the things that we really stress this year is, I don't know how our season's going to roll. We just need to try and keep improving each and every week. And if we can do that, I feel good about our chances really being a great four-quarter battle next week and really give something for our homecoming fans to be happy about.
1: All right. Well, best of luck against Wahoo for that homecoming game next Friday.
0: Hey, thanks, Kevin. Really appreciate the coverage and look forward to getting after it next week and having a great week of practice and bringing Wahoo up to the hill next week.
1: Sounds good. Vikings are 2-1 on the season. Kurt Frenzen, head coach of Lakeview. We're back to talk more football here on the Pinnacle Bank Coaches Show in just a moment on Clear 101.

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5: 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And we are back with Columbus Discoverers head coach Craig Williams as the Discoverers went to Bennington, both teams coming into last night's game with 2-0 records. And it was tight in the first half. The Badgers led the Discoverers 17-10 at the break, but all Bennington in the second half as they pulled away for a 51-10 victory. So Columbus now 2-1 on the season. Coach, thanks very much for being here this morning.
6: Yeah, thanks for having us. And, you know, regardless of the outcome on Friday night, always enjoy being here on Saturday morning.
5: Well, we enjoy having you, that's for sure. Now, aside from the news of the loss, you were just saying off air, you also had some injury issues that cropped up, unfortunately.
6: Yeah, you know, it's kind of been going on the first 3 weeks. We got a number of guys that, you know, are going to be sidelined for the season. But, you know, it's a situation in football. No one's going to feel sorry for you. And, you know, first half last night, we were... I mean, our kids were playing tough and playing hard, and we were moving the line of scrimmage and making plays. And then in the second half, we kind of ran out of gas a little bit. Then we had some guys that went down, and so we were kind of scrambling in a couple positions to get some backups in there, and in some cases, some third stringers and a fourth stringer in one case, you know, getting them on the field and playing significant snaps against, you know, what's pretty easily a top five team in Class A.
5: Well, if you can, at least for the players that are out for the season, there's a couple of big names that are not going to be able to, unfortunately, continue on with their campaigns this year.
6: Yeah, and you know, it's a case that you know, we are fortunate that we've got a number of athletes on our team and kids that can step up, and you know, we're a young football team, and we're going to have some younger guys, some sophomores and juniors that really have an opportunity to play significant minutes for us. You know, we're going to coach the heck out of them in practice, and they're going to do some good things for us this year. And the good thing is we got so many of those guys back next year, you know, we'll keep building, not just for the rest of this season, but for the future as well.
5: Evan Daniels out for the season. The good news there is he is a junior this year. Colton Jarecki out for the year, though, and he's a senior, so that one hurts.
6: Obviously. Yeah, and you know, we'll get the news and a picture on Colton's knee. He had a knee injury last night, and unfortunately, Evan last week had a knee injury, and you know, your heart goes out to all those guys, you know, and just want them to have a speedy recovery, and it's not just about football when it comes to some of those things. It's about you know, getting healthy and you know, just being able to get around and walk around and do those things. But you know, I have no doubt that those kids are going to come back and be fantastic, and you know, they work hard, and you know, we look forward to getting everybody back out there.
5: The big play for your offense last night was a 77-yard touchdown run by Xavier Lopez Long. That tied the game at 10-all about halfway through the second quarter, but then he suffered an injury.
6: Yeah, he did. He had to go get checked out last night, and you know, we're still waiting on the final word, you know, and see how long he's going to have to be out. But you know, Xavier is that kid that he makes something out of nothing. He actually took a reverse play, and you know, he had a little bit of yardage on the side that he going left, our left, and he actually cut it back all the way across the field. And you know, Xavier is he's got sneaky speed. Yeah. You know, I told him it's after he scored that touchdown, it's fun to watch him because every part of his body is working as hard as he can when he gets in the open field. And I just love watching him run when he's out in that open field. You think somebody's going to catch him, but nobody does. Yeah. And he always ends up in the end zone.
5: Visiting with Craig Williams as his Discoverers took it on the chin last night at Bennington, 51-10. The Badgers defense, very tough. They held your team to 167 yards rushing, including that big rush for Lopez Long. 54 yards passing. They had a pick six. They recovered three fumbles, and they returned one of those three fumbles for a touchdown.
6: Yeah, it was actually the third play of the game, you know, was a fumble return for a touchdown. You know, but then I thought our kids responded after that. You know, we got the ball on our own 9-yard line inside the 10 on our next drive, and we had an 18-play drive that ate up over 9 minutes on the clock. We ended up getting a field goal out of it. But you know, that's the type of response you want to see out of a good group of kids. And you know, they just kind of settled down after that and played a heck of a first half. But like I said, you're playing a team that plays nobody both ways. I'm not so sure that they have anybody playing on special teams that plays on offense and defense. And you know,
5: big
6: we
5: roster.
6: Big roster, and you have a bunch of our kids that are playing both ways. I thought Bennington's coaching staff was you know, they're a tremendous staff, and they did the smart thing they did last night is they picked up the pace where we were trying to slow it down. When they got the football, they started going as fast as they could and trying to wear us down. And first half, we hung in there. Second half, we wore down.
5: Yeah. Bryce Brown, 68 yards rushing. He needed 24 carries to get there, but he's a workhorse for you.
6: He really is, and he'll do anything you ask of him. You know, our game plan going in was, you know, grind out the yards, run the clock, take the 40 seconds that they're going to give us between plays and try to shorten that game a little bit. First half, it worked, and our offensive line was tremendous. We were moving the offensive line, and they were blocking their tails off. You know, Bennington runs a little bit different type of defense in their 3-3 front look. They started dipping into their arsenal in the second half and bringing guys from all over the place and slanting and doing some twists and stunts up front that we practice for. But when they have such a variety that they are very good at, you know, it's tough to prepare for all of them. And, you know, they started doing that to us in the second half and making it much tougher for us.
5: I know you were pleased with C.J. Sindelar the first 2 weeks in the passing game. Your quarterback last night, a little bit tougher against Bennington, 7 for 13, 54 yards, no TDs, one interception.
6: Yeah, C.J., you know, the first one that got returned for a touchdown, the first fumble we had, it was just a strip sack. I mean, it was a great play by the defense and defensive lineman and did a great job there. You know, he made a mistake on the one in the second half that got returned for a touchdown, and C.J.'s a tough kid. You know, he's a kid that can shake things off. He's going to come back. He's a smart kid. Maybe got a little bit rattled last night, but you know, it's a learning experience for him. This is his first time starting at the varsity level, so you know, he'll come back from it, and I have a lot of confidence that he's going to come back and be better for what happened last night.
5: How'd you feel about your defense? They held Bennington to 104 yards in the air, so that seems pretty good, actually. But Badgers did get 182 yards on the ground last night.
6: Yeah, and most of that, again, was in the second half. You know, we had to rotate a lot of guys in, and you know, we were playing some guys that weren't used to taking some snaps in crucial situations. And, you know, our defense is going to keep getting better each week. We've played extremely well the first 2 weeks, and I thought they played for about three quarters last night. They played really well. But again, you know, we just got worn out. And, you know, we're battling a small senior class that limits our roster size a little bit. But we're going to be better for it going forward because we're playing so many young kids, so many sophomores and juniors. And, you know, it's going to be a fun next you know, 6-7 weeks and then moving into next year.
5: Well, next week, you're going to be hosting Elkhorn South. They, like you, had a tough assignment last night. They played Millard South. They got to play him at home, but the Patriots beat Elkhorn South 49-17. What's Elkhorn South's record now? Do you know?
6: They will be 2-1 coming in. And you know, their last night's game was very similar to ours. At halftime, I believe the score was 17-10, maybe. Yeah. Maybe it was, you know, same as ours, but it was a close game at halftime. You know, and then Millard South kind of poured it on there in the second half, but they do that to a lot of teams.
5: Yeah.
6: So you can't knock Elkhorn South for that. But they're going to come in. They're going to be big and physical. They got a senior heavy class, a lot of kids returning from last year in a state playoff team. So, you know, it's going to be a challenge for our kids, but I know we'll be up for it.
5: Well, best of luck to you and your team as far as getting healthy as soon as possible. I know that's not possible for some guys who are out for the year, but hopefully that applies to others and they get them back soon.
6: Yeah, and you know, I made a promise to our kids when we got off the bus last night that this coaching staff this weekend is going to work as hard as we ever have, and that's all for the kids, you know, to put them in the best position next week. And I just ask that they come in ready to roll on Monday and ready to get back after it. And this group of kids is fantastic, and I know they're going to be up to that challenge.
5: All right. I look forward to visiting with you about midweek as we get ready to cover that. We'll have the play-by-play of Columbus hosting Elkhorn South next Friday, 7 o'clock kickoff. Right here on Clear 101. So thanks again, Coach.
6: All right, Kevin. Thanks for having us in this morning.
5: Yep. Craig Williams, head coach of the Discoverers. They are 2-1 still on the season. And we're back with a look at the winning coach from last night, Roger Krenke, and his Scottish Shamrocks taking down Lakeview. And we'll have him on the coach's show in just a few here on Clear 101.
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5: And we're back with Coach Krenke of the Scottish Shamrocks, and Roger Krenke's kids get the big win at home, 13-10, and they've got to be feeling sky high after knocking off their rivals, the Lakeview Vikings, last night.
13: Yeah, Kevin, thanks for having me. It was a great night. I thought our kids played with great enthusiasm and passion, and it was just a great atmosphere and a great high school football game.
5: Well, you heard Coach Frenzen and his breakdown of things from Lakeview's standpoint. How'd you feel as far as him describing like what you came up defensively, kind of had the basketball analogy, and was that fair?
13: I thought that was absolutely fair. I think we needed to switch a couple things up this week in our defensive staff of Michael Ruruka and Tanner Johnson, I thought, came up with a fantastic plan. But like Coach Frenzen said, it's great to have a plan on the chalkboard on Sunday morning, but you have to teach it, execute it, and have the kids believe in it. And I thought They did all the above, and it was really great to see our kids perform.
5: The week before, Nash Hank of Lakeview, the exciting receiver for the Vikings, had like 226 yards receiving and scored three touchdowns, all fairly long touchdowns. And last night, you know, he got a little bit of yards here and there, but you did a great job overall putting the clamps on it.
13: I thought, you know, honestly, the big thing was you know, we really tackled well in space. That was a major point of emphasis all week, you know, tackling in space, and we really rallied to the football. I think our kids pursued hard, and they did their job. If you don't do your job, you know, Kurt and his staff will find who's not doing their job, and they'll exploit it. So I thought we really played assignment football to a T last night, and it was a great performance all the way around.
5: And, of course, Lakeview, a team that likes to run the football, and they've got some new guys doing that job this year, but you held them to 122 yards rushing and about 3.5 yards a carry.
13: Yeah, that was good to see because we did take a D lineman out and put an extra guy in, and, you know, Drew Mustard is coming off of you know, he hasn't played
5: right
13: a lot of snaps this
5: year.
13: Your
5: quarterback.
13: Our quarterback, and he had a lot to do last night. I mean, he had to be our quarterback, and we asked a lot of him on defense, and he punted the football really well for us. So, you know, just those type of kids, we wanted to, you know, get more speed on the field to try to limit those guys, and we knew that potentially that would, you know, hurt us in the run game, stopping it, but our kids just did a really good job of hanging in there.
5: Your run game offensively doing a nice job. 40 rushes, 243 yards. That's an average of just over 6 yards a rush.
13: You know, going in, I really, you know, thought if we, the strong side of our line, I thought had an edge going into this game. If we had an edge anywhere, you know, against Lakeview, I thought that we kind of challenged those guys on the strong side. You know, Joe Marksmeyer, Grant Borg, and Michael Brandt, and Parker Newman, too, as a running back blocking. And we really needed to establish the run, you know, to slow Lakeview down and limit their possessions a little bit. So I really felt like our run game came alive last night.
5: And your quarterback, as you talked about, Mr. Mustard, he only had one completion and didn't try a whole lot, 1 for 6, but it was a big one, 43-yard touchdown pass to Charlie Ulmer.
13: Yeah, we'd like to see our passing game improve, obviously, and I think it will improve, you know, as time goes on, and Charlie got open and made a couple guys miss and sprinted to the end zone. So that was a really big play for us because that answered, you know, Lakeview scoring that tied the game up, and that was a great thing to see.
5: Brody Lindhorst, 22 carries, 103 yards, one touchdown, or actually not one touchdown, but he did a good job for you last night.
13: Yeah, Brody played extremely hard, and he ran the ball very physically, and I thought he had really good vision, and he played a great job on defense. You know, Brody was our quarterback the last 2 weeks,
5: yep.
13: And the kid will do anything you need him to do. He's just one of those old-school kids, and it's tough as nails, and he'll get the job done.
5: And Mustard added 83 yards rushing on just 9 carries. He had a big run.

0: 42 yards.
1: Yeah, Drew's explosive, and if he gets an open field, you know, he's a home run hitter, and we just need to give him more opportunities to do that. But Lakeview, to their credit, did a great job of staying home on the backside. We wanted to get him going a little bit, but they really took that away.
0: You talk about the field goals. You had Lindhorst hit a couple that were, you know, the close-in ones, 23 yards. Fortunately, you had the one that was blocked not wind up costing you the game. Your kids were able to kind of shake that off as the night progressed from there.
1: Yeah, that was unfortunate. That was just really a couple bad things happened on that drive that put us in that situation. That was too bad because we had a great drive, you know, opening the second half. And, you know, we got to clean that up, and we actually cleaned it up immediately. I mean, we saw it on film and talked to the kid that was involved, and we got it cleaned up. So you just have to, you know, learn from your mistakes and try not to do them again.
0: Yeah. Anybody in particular individually that you'd like to tip the cap to besides those you've already mentioned?
1: I just really wanted to say our senior class. I was really proud of them. I mean, our entire senior class, Charlie Ulmer, Ryan Polinski, Michael Brandt, Cade Sliva, Parker Newman, Brody Lindhorst, Josue De Leon, and Joe Marksmeyer. That's a small senior group, but they're all in, and it was just great to see them get a victory over Lakeview at home on homecoming, and so they can enjoy it. All the hard work those guys done, they're great leaders, so it's just I'm happy for them.
0: And SCOTUS now 2-1 with that victory, and next Friday you host Wahoo, and that's Lakeview's got the Wahoo game.
1: Yep.
0: You're going to Wahoo, right?
1: Yep.
0: To play Bishop Newman. Now Bishop Newman. Yikes, they win at Battle Creek last night, and they improve. That was a 47-14 score, too. So Cavaliers are off to a 3-0 start.
1: Yeah, they're a great team, and they won the state championship last year in C2, and we're going on the road. And, you know, it's going to be a great challenge for us, but I'm excited for that. That's what we want to be doing right now. We want to compete, you know, at that level, and to compete at that level, you have to beat those type of teams on the road. So it's going to be a great challenge for our week, for our kids, and I'm excited for the week, you know, coming up, just, you know, preparing for that and giving it our best effort.
0: And, of course, you've got Mustard. He's gotten healthier. What's your situation like in terms of team health?
1: I thought coming out of last night, we're in great shape. We had a few kids bunged up all week that were no contact, and then they played well last night. You know, obviously, you know, Evan Cameron is out for the season.
0: Yeah.
1: He's a home run threat on the outside, but, you know, our guys are stepping in, and right now for this time of year, I think we're really healthy and in great shape.
0: All right. Well, Coach, thanks very much, and congratulations on a big homecoming win for the Shamrocks last night.
1: Thanks a lot, Kevin. Appreciate the coverage.
0: You bet. That's Roger Krenke, and we're back with a look at scores and more as we'll have our final segment of the Pinnacle Bank Coaches Show. Don't forget, Eric Johnson has the Raider Corner, a look at CCC athletics coming up right after this program on Clear 101.
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0: All right, let's take a look at the area scores in our final segment here of the Pinnacle Bank Coaches Show this morning. Columbus goes to Bennington. The Discoverers, they were close by halftime. It was only 17-10. Bennington, though, 34-0 in the second half. The Badgers pull away to get the win. They are 3-0. Columbus falls to 2-1. SCOTUS again edging Lakeview 13-10. Quite the thriller down at Pawnee Parks Memorial Stadium. Shamrocks are 2-1 with their homecoming victory. Lakeview 2-1 after the loss. Boone Central on KZ100 goes to Norfolk Catholic and wins 40-14. So the Cardinals improve to 3-0 on the season. It was East Butler venturing to Genoa and knocking off Twin River 60-18. The Tigers 3-0. Titans fall to 0-3. Aquinas at home, a 49-0 shutout of Lions Decatur Northeast. Monarchs 2-1 on the season. Archangels Catholic improves to 2-1 as the defenders beat Wausau 52-32 in Humphrey last night. Central City wins at home over Douglas County West 41-7. The Bison are 1-2. Clarkson was shut out at Weeping Water 22-0. Coyotes now 2-1. Cross County fell at Stanton 63-18. Cougars are just 1-2. David City is 0-3 as the Scouts lost at Wisner Pilger 46-22. Here's the score we did not have last night. I get the feeling maybe there was some lightning in the second half at Lawrence Nelson, because as of about 10 p.m., they still called it late third quarter, and Lawrence Nelson's Raiders were leading the Fullerton Warriors 46-22 at that point. It wound up being a 62-22 final, so with the loss, Fullerton drops to 1-2. Howells Dodge wins at home over Humphrey Lindsay 56-14. The Jaguars are 3-0. The Bulldogs slip to 0-3. Another matchup of two area teams had Osceola winning at Lee 22-16. Osceola's Bulldogs 2-1 and the Lee Panthers 2-1. It was Newman Grove, St. Edward, another Panthers variety, winning at Madison 56-26. Newman Grove, St. Ed, 1-2. The Dragons fall to 0-3. Nebraska Christian fell at Ravenna 74-26. Eagles slipped to 1-2. North Bend Central was shut out at UTAN 42-0. The Tigers are 1-2. In D6, Riverside, I guess happy they moved down to six-man this year, because the Chargers just keep getting bigger and bigger blowout wins each week. Chargers 92, Nebraska Lutheran 12 yesterday, and Riverside now 3-0 in D6. Schuyler was a loser at Palmyra, the Warriors falling 53-6, and Schuyler now 0-3. It was Shelby Rising City staying unbeaten with a 44-20 victory over previously unbeaten Neely Oakdale. Huskies are now 3-0. Central Valley 70, St. Mary's 18. The Cougars are 3-0 after that home win. Palmer played at home, but they lost to Blue Hill 74-6. Tigers dropped to 0-3. St. Paul played in the afternoon, and the Wildcats beat Bridgeport in St. Paul 28-18 as the Wildcats improve to 2-1. Well, the number one Husker volleyball team wins a sweep at home over Baylor as they beat the 20th ranked Bears 25-20, 25-22, 26-24 at the John Cook Arena at the Devaney Sports Center. And Nebraska now 6-0 on the season. Nebraska volleyball is going to play today, but that would be during the pregame for Husker football, so it will not be on KJSK, but you can probably catch it on TV. And if you have Nebraska Public Media, it'll be televised there. That match will start at 2 p.m. with the Huskers taking on Georgia Tech to wrap up the weekend. Number 15 Creighton volleyball open play at the Rice Invitational with a 3-1 win over Northern Iowa Friday in Houston, and it was Creighton improving on the season to 5-2. They're back in action today at 1 p.m. with a match against a tough opponent, number 5, Louisville. And that match will be streamed today at 1 p.m. on ESPN+. And don't forget, of course, Nebraska football with a night game for week 2 of their schedule as at Memorial Stadium. That is going to be a 6 o'clock kickoff, Huskers and Bowling Green. That means a 2 o'clock start on KJSK for the pregame. It'll be joined at 5:30 this evening on 93.5 The Hawk. My thanks to all the coaches for being here this morning, and of course, thanks to Pinnacle Bank for sponsoring the Coaches Show each and every week. I'm Kevin McNabb, thanking you for listening and saying so long for now on Clear 101.
8: Welcome, everybody. This is the Raider Corner. I'm your host, Eric Johnson. You can find us right here every week on Clear 101. And boy, sunshine and sandy beaches only means one thing. We're going to be talking about some beach volleyball. Little unorthodox, a little brand new to the scene. Joining me, of course, is Coach Bree. Always pleasure having you on board here, Coach. First and foremost, boy, if this doesn't really fill your ticket, I don't know what is. You got the indoor volleyball, which you're doing well. Now you've added the school's added the beach volleyball scene. Fresh, brand new. Tell us a little bit about the reasons behind it.
9: Yeah, thanks for having me, Eric. I'm super excited about this opportunity to have beach volleyball here on our campus. We're in really good company. When I think about beach volleyball programs in the state of Nebraska, you have UNL, you have Wayne State, and then you have us at CCC. So that's great company to be with. We're looking to expand our athletics department, and Coach Mary Young, our athletic director, was great support of adding beach volleyball, and it was something that's new to me. I'm learning right alongside the girls, but I also have some great mentors that are willing to help me out, and I'm learning a lot from them and just experiencing some other programs and what they do there. But super excited. It's an opportunity for our indoor players to cross over and play some beach volleyball, get outdoors. I tell a lot of people that aren't familiar with it, it's 2v2, it's not 6v6, so totally different game, but yet the volleyball skills are pretty much the same. So it's an awesome opportunity for our girls to learn in a different environment, grow in some independence. And then the heavy hitter for me that was really the driving force behind adding it was there is injury prevention involved with playing in the sand. So it's easier on our joints. Our bodies are getting great conditioning as we're out in the sand while getting some bonus recovery at the same time. So super excited about this opportunity.
8: Plus, you know, the bright sunshine is always a good thing for the soul.
9: Yes, but, for sure.
8: So tell me a little bit about how this all transpired. I mean, obviously this was a very researched topic. It's very, very fresh into the conference scene. How did, can you get a timeline of events of how this all kind of got brought up?
9: Yeah, I'm fuzzy on the timeline. I mean, Mary Young did a lot of work as our athletic director on doing some of that research. From a coach's vantage point, conversations started about last fall about, okay, what would this look like if we added, and then I got to talk with some other coaches in our conference, as well as other schools that were looking to add kind of in December. There's a big coaches convention. So talking with them there, just getting a feel of what this would look like. What are we going to look like for costs? And then come spring was, okay, this is in motion. We got to take 5 athletes down to Huntsville, Alabama to play in a pairs tournament to get boots on the ground experience. And that was awesome. We got to see, okay, what's a beach tournament look like? What does it feel like? I did some observation at UNL and Wayne State just to see, okay, what does this look like? Because it's new to me. But I know last spring we added and it was official. Iowa Central is another school in our conference. They added the day before us. So we are the driving forces in Iowa and Nebraska to get it kicked off in the ICCAC. But it's an emerging sport for sure. I know a lot of other schools are looking at adding, and I expect it to grow.
8: And of course, the eventual end goal is to have an entire beach team and then, of course, your indoor team as well. Does this give the opportunity for, like, the indoor squad to kind of you give them, like, an invite to where they can kind of come over to the beach side if they want, or is it kind of two separate deals in itself?
9: For sure. In areas that are sunny and warm 24/7, a lot of their high schools offer beach programs. So when you think of like the Floridas and the Californias, you're going to have beach athletes that are solely beach players. Here in Nebraska, it's probably going to be something where we have indoor players learning to play beach. So, well, the dream is to have a separate beach program and a separate indoor program. Right now, it's going to be a lot of crossover. But with the recruiting opportunities to open up to some of those areas that beach players are looking to play on, and we're also a program that offer beach and can give them opportunities here. As we know, Nebraska weather is not sunny and 75 year round. So no. We get to be, right? Shocker. We get to be a little creative. We do some indoor training with beach in mind come like January and February. And then we try to get outdoors in March for sure in April. And then we usually wrap up our season right at the beginning of May, right around graduation time for us. So great opportunity for indoor athletes in the state. I never want future recruits to think, oh, well, I'm not a beach player, so I can't go to the Central because they expect their athletes to cross over. It's a learnable game. I talked to some, I would call them professional beach coaches, experienced is probably the better word, experienced beach coaches that said indoor players can transition to beach. Going from beach to indoor is a little more difficult. So, it makes me really excited for a lot of those recruits out there that are undersized because beach seems to open up a lot of opportunities. I was the kind of kid that I was ball control, but I'm standing at 5'5", so I'm not going to see a lot of front row opportunities. And beach opens up some of those opportunities for undersized recruits.
8: We're talking here with Coach Bree. It's beach volleyball, something new coming in, not only to Central Community College with the Raiders, but also abroad. And so before we kind of do the recruitment call to prospects, you guys, along with Iowa, have you gotten any feelers from any of the other schools or anything else that are the some of these other schools leaning towards that option as well?
9: A couple of coaches in our conference have said that they're interested, and I expect it to grow. I could see the NJCAA really picking it up and having a driving force behind. It's an emerging sport. It's very popular and it's growing traction. Our current national situation, so we do have a national beach tournament, but it's pretty limited on teams because there's not a lot of beach teams in the NJCAA. So we're capitalizing on the opportunity while the numbers are small. But I also hope that more teams add because the more competition we have, the better sort of event we're going to have at that national tournament.
8: And, of course, I would like to give you the floor to talk to the prospects out there right now who are interested in beach volleyball. The floor is yours, my friend.
9: Thank you. We are recruiting volleyball indoor as well as beach volleyball kind of simultaneously. So on our recruitment form on our website, you can click under the beach volleyball tab or under the volleyball tab and it'll take you to the same spot, which is my contact info. There will be a question at the bottom of both questionnaires that says, are you interested in beach and indoor or are you only interested in beach? Only interested in indoor. You can select where your interest lies, and then that kind of helps me through the recruiting process. As always, you can always send me an email too. It's breecenter@ccceneb.edu.
8: I don't know. I if I was a little bit more limber, probably about 100 pounds lighter, I'd be doing some beach volleyball myself. But those who can't play, talk to the coaches that can.
9: There we go. I love it.
8: Awesome. Coach Bree, congrats on you know, being a part of something big, and I got a feeling that, you know, Coach Young as well, you guys are going to be so impressed when you deliver that first scholarship for beach volleyball. I think it's going to do wonders, and Raiders are moving up in the world. I tell you what, that's the way you want to hear it, and being a part of something big. So congrats to you guys.
9: Thank you so much, Eric. Yeah, with high support comes high expectations, so we're hoping to level up with beach.
8: Well, nonetheless, more information, contact them directly at Central Community College's website. For Coach Bree, I'm Eric Johnson saying so long for now. And, of course, what do we say, Coach Bree?
9: Go Raiders!
8: Yeah!
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4: Slight chance of thunderstorms today. Otherwise, a blend of clouds and sun. Daytime highs approaching 76. Winds out of the north, 8 to 15 miles per hour. Slight chance of thunderstorms tonight, 58. Chance of thunderstorms tomorrow. High temperatures reach up to 70. Cloudy. 86 Monday, with thunderstorms likely. 71 Tuesday, chance for storms continues. Looking at the long range, 71 Wednesday, 73 Thursday, and 76 on Friday. Currently, 60.
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8: Slight chance of thunderstorms today, otherwise a blend of clouds and sun. Daytime highs approaching 76. Winds out of the north, 8 to 15 miles per hour. Slight chance of thunderstorms tonight, 58. Chance of thunderstorms tomorrow, high temperatures reach up to 70. Cloudy, 86. Monday, with thunderstorms likely, 71. Tuesday, chance for storms continues. Looking at the long range, 71. Wednesday, 73. Thursday, and 76 on Friday. Currently, 60.
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0: Did you know that every year, millions of men, women, and children are trafficked in countries around the world? 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
4: What keeps you up at night? Do you wonder if what you've saved will be enough? If your money will go as far as you plan? Or whether your retirement will look the way you imagine? What worries you? Everyone's concern is different. But ignoring it won't make it disappear. This is Ron Paul. 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
4: I'm Kevin McNabb filling in for Jim Dolezal. Let's get right to the area scores. Columbus and Bennington, a battle of 2-0 clubs. It was a battle in the first half. However, the Badgers pulled away from the Discoverers. Bennington wins it 51-10. Columbus now 2-1. On Clear 101, had a thriller. It was Lakeview and SCOTUS at Memorial Stadium in Pawnee Park, and the Shamrocks knock off the Vikings 13-10 the final. SCOTUS and Lakeview both now 2-1. I'm KZ 100. Boone Central pulls away to defeat Norfolk Catholic in Norfolk as the Cardinals win 40-14. Boone Central now 3-0 on the season. East Butler improves to 3-0. That game on 93.5 The Hawk as the Tigers went to Genoa and dumped Twin River 60-18. Titans fall to 0-3. Aquinas Catholic wins big at home 49-0. The Monarchs shut out Lions Decatur Northeast. Aquinas now 2-1. Archangels Catholic outscores Wausau 52-32. That's a final in Humphrey, and Archangels Catholic now 2-1. Central City wins at home in a battle of teams hungry for a first win as DC West and the Bison both came in 0-2. Central City knocks off the Falcons 41-7 and 1-2 the record now for the Bison. Clarkson is no longer unbeaten as the Coyotes go to Weeping Water, get shut out 22-0. Clarkson now 2-1. Cross County falls at Stanton 63-18. The Cougars slip to 1-2. David City losing at Wisner Pilger 46-22. That loss drops the Scouts to 0-3. Fullerton lost at Lawrence Nelson 62-22. The Warriors fall to 1-2. Howells Dodge hosting Humphrey Lindsay and the Jaguars over the Bulldogs pretty big 56-14. Jaguars 3-0. The Bulldogs 0-3. Osceola wins at Lee 22-16. Osceola's Bulldogs now 2-1 and the Lee Panthers fall to 2-1 on the year. Newman Grove St. Ed a 56-26 win at Madison, so those Panthers are now 1-2. Madison is 0-3. Nebraska Christian losing at Ravenna. The Eagles fall 74-26. Nebraska Christian 1-2. North Bend Central goes to UTAN, and the Tigers get blanked 42-0. North Bend Central now 1-2. How about Riverside moving to six-man football this season? That's been quite the adventure for the Chargers. They seem to get bigger and bigger wins every week. They go to 3-0 with a 92-12 thumping of Nebraska Lutheran. Riverside wins big in the afternoon game to go to 3-0. Schuyler losing at Palmyra 53-6. The Warriors now 0-3. Shelby Rising City unbeaten at 3-0. The Huskies at home over Neely Oakdale 44-20. It was Central Valley winning big at home 70-18 over St. Mary's. The Cougars 3-0. Palmer falling at home to Blue Hill 74-6. Tigers fall to 0-3. St. Paul wins an afternoon affair at home. Wildcats 28, Bridgeport 18, St. Paul improves to 2-1. That's your football scoreboard blitz.
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11: Slight chance of thunderstorms this afternoon. Otherwise, sunshine mixed with clouds at times. High temperatures reach up to 76. Winds out of the north, 8 to 15 miles per hour. Partly cloudy skies. Tonight, slight chance of thunderstorms. Lows dip down to about 58. Chance of thunderstorms tomorrow. Daytime highs approaching 70. Cloudy skies expected. Mid-80s Monday, with storms likely. Turning much cooler Tuesday, with highs in the low 70s. Chance for storms continues. Currently, 63.
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11: Slight chance of thunderstorms this afternoon. Otherwise, sunshine mixed with clouds at times. High temperatures reach up to 76. Winds out of the north, 8 to 15 miles per hour. Partly cloudy skies. Tonight, slight chance of thunderstorms. Lows dip down to about 58. Chance of thunderstorms tomorrow, daytime highs approaching 70, cloudy skies expected. Mid-80s Monday, with storms likely, turning much cooler Tuesday, with highs in the low 70s, chance for storms continues. Currently, 63.
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11: Slight chance of thunderstorms this afternoon. Otherwise, sunshine mixed with clouds at times. High temperatures reach up to 76. Winds out of the north, 8 to 15 miles per hour. Partly cloudy skies. Tonight, slight chance of thunderstorms. Lows dip down to about 58. Chance of thunderstorms tomorrow. Daytime highs approaching 70. Cloudy skies expected. Mid-80s Monday, with storms likely. Turning much cooler Tuesday, with highs in the low 70s. Chance for storms continues. Right now, it's 66 degrees.
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5: Slight chance of thunderstorms this afternoon. Otherwise, sunshine mixed with clouds at times. High temperatures reach up to 76. Winds out of the north, 8 to 15 miles per hour. Partly cloudy skies. Tonight, slight chance of thunderstorms. Lows dip down to about 58. Chance of thunderstorms tomorrow. Daytime highs approaching 70. Cloudy skies expected. Mid-80s Monday with storms likely. Turning much cooler Tuesday with highs in the low 70s. Chance for storms continues. Right now, it's 66 degrees.
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17: Slight chance for storms this afternoon. Otherwise, sunshine mixed with clouds at times. Daytime highs approaching 76. Winds out of the north, 8 to 15 miles an hour. Partly cloudy skies again. Tonight, low level off around 56. Chance of thunderstorms tomorrow. High temperatures reach up to 71. Cloudy skies expected. Upper 80s Monday with thunderstorms likely. Turning much cooler Tuesday with highs in the low 70s. Chance for storms continues. Right now, 68.
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12: Slight chance for storms this afternoon. Otherwise, sunshine mixed with clouds at times. Daytime highs approaching 76. Winds out of the north, 8 to 15 miles an hour. Partly cloudy skies again. Tonight, low level off around 56. Chance of thunderstorms tomorrow. High temperatures reach up to 71. Cloudy skies expected. Upper 80s Monday with thunderstorms likely. Turning much cooler Tuesday with highs in the low 70s. Chance for storms continues. Right now, 68.
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7: Slight chance for storms this afternoon. Otherwise, sunshine mixed with clouds at times. Daytime highs approaching 76. Winds out of the north, 8 to 15 miles an hour. Partly cloudy skies again. Tonight, low level off around 56. Chance of thunderstorms tomorrow. High temperatures reach up to 71. Cloudy skies expected. Upper 80s Monday with thunderstorms likely. Turning much cooler Tuesday with highs in the low 70s. Chance for storms continues. Right now, 71.
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4: Slight chance for storms this afternoon. Otherwise, sunshine mixed with clouds at times. Daytime highs approaching 76. Winds out of the north, 8 to 15 miles an hour. Partly cloudy skies again tonight. Low level off around 56. Chance of thunderstorms tomorrow. High temperatures reach up to 71. Cloudy skies expected. Upper 80s Monday with thunderstorms likely, turning much cooler Tuesday with highs in the low 70s. Chance for storms continues. Right now, 71.
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9: Slight chance of rain showers tonight. Otherwise, partly cloudy skies. Lows dip down to about 56. Northeasterly winds around 5 miles an hour. Chance of thunderstorms tomorrow. High temperatures reach up to 71. Cloudy skies expected. Slight chance of thunderstorms tomorrow night. Lows dip down to about 60. Cloudy skies expected. Upper 80s Monday with thunderstorms likely. Much cooler Tuesday with highs in the low 70s. Chance for storms continues. Right now, 7.
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10: Light chance of rain showers tonight. Otherwise, partly cloudy skies. Lows dip down to about 56. Northeasterly winds around 5 miles an hour. Chance of thunderstorms tomorrow. High temperatures reach up to 71. Cloudy skies expected. Slight chance of thunderstorms tomorrow night. Lows dip down to about 60. Cloudy skies expected. Upper 80s Monday with thunderstorms likely. Much cooler Tuesday with highs in the low 70s. Chance for storms continues. Currently, it's 72 degrees.
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5: Partly cloudy tonight with a slight

0: Chance of rain showers.
1: Lows around 56.
0: Northeast winds around 5 miles an hour. Chance for storms tomorrow. High temperatures reach up to 71. Cloudy skies expected. Cloudy tomorrow night. Chance for storms. Lows level off around 60. 88. Monday with storms likely. 71. Tuesday. Chance for storms continues. A peek at the extended shows. 71 Wednesday. 73 Thursday. And 76 on Friday. Currently 72.
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7: Partly cloudy tonight with a slight chance of rain showers. Lows around 56, northeast winds around 5 miles an hour. Chance for storms tomorrow. High temperatures reach up to 71. Cloudy skies expected. Cloudy tomorrow night. Chance for storms. Lows level off around 60. 88 Monday with storms likely. 71 Tuesday. Chance for storms continues. A peek at the extended shows. 71 Wednesday. 73 Thursday. And 76 on Friday. Currently 72.
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6: Slight chance of rain showers overnight. Otherwise, partly cloudy skies. Lows dip down to about 56. Winds out of the northeast around 5 miles an hour. Chance of thunderstorms Sunday. High temperatures reach up to 71. Cloudy skies expected. Cloudy skies expected. Sunday night, chance of thunderstorms. Lows dip down to about 60. Upper 80s Monday, with thunderstorms likely. Turning much cooler Tuesday, with highs in the low 70s. Chance for storms continues. Right now, it's 75 degrees.
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1: Slight chance of rain showers overnight, otherwise partly cloudy skies. Lows dip down to about 56. Winds out of the northeast, around 5 miles an hour. Chance of thunderstorms Sunday. High temperatures reach up to 71. Cloudy skies expected. Cloudy skies expected Sunday night. Chance of thunderstorms. Lows dip down to about 60. Upper 80s Monday with thunderstorms likely. Turning much cooler Tuesday with highs in the low 70s. Chance for storms continues. Right now, it's 75 degrees.
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8: Slight chance of rain showers overnight. Otherwise, partly cloudy skies. Lows dip down to about 56. Winds out of the northeast around 5 miles an hour. Chance of thunderstorms Sunday. High temperatures reach up to 71. Cloudy skies expected. Cloudy skies expected Sunday night. Chance of thunderstorms. Lows dip down to about 60. Upper 80s Monday with thunderstorms likely. Turning much cooler Tuesday with highs in the low 70s. Chance for storms continues. Currently, it's 74 degrees.
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1: Slight chance of rain showers overnight, otherwise partly cloudy skies. Lows dip down to about 56. Winds out of the northeast around 5 miles an hour. Chance of thunderstorms Sunday. High temperatures reach up to 71. Cloudy skies expected. Cloudy skies expected Sunday night. Chance of thunderstorms. Lows dip down to about 60. Upper 80s Monday with thunderstorms likely. Turning much cooler Tuesday with highs in the low 70s. Chance for storms continues. Currently it's 74 degrees.
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